0: best rock. The best part of the day begins now. It's time to get your rock on with Steve Gorman and April Rose. It's Steve Gorman Rocks. Welcome to the show.
1: All hands on deck. Ramming speed. 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

0: Guns N' Roses, Welcome to the Jungle. That's your welcome wagon song for a Friday night of Steve Gorman Rocks. It's the last Friday in the month of August as we are rolling along into fall, which means September, which means football, which means I'm in a good mood. April Rose, how are you today?
1: I'm depressed because it means that winter's coming and it's going to be cold and everyone's already preparing. Like, Halloween is all over the place and it's just, you know, I'm not a cold weather person.
0: Man, I just saw this week that the El Nino forecast says here in Minneapolis it's going to be one of the warmest winters on record. And I am bumming because this was the year, I kid you not, I was going to tackle cross-country skiing.
1: What? I feel like, no offense, but like you'd like sink through the snow when you step out on it. Because isn't it like really thick, deep snow that you do that on, like in the mountains and stuff?
0: I don't know. I was just going to learn for the first time. So, you know, I know this. I'm not interested in doing it in mud, which is apparently all I'm going to have an option to do this winter. Man, what a drag. Here's the Who behind Blue Eyes.
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0: Tom Petty with Free Fallen from Full Moon Fever, the album he made as a solo project. Well, not solo, but not with the Heartbreakers. He worked very closely on this album, co-writing and being produced by Jeff Lynne from Electric Light Orchestra, a great producer in his own right. And then several of the Heartbreakers appear on the tracks. They're playing in the background. But this was really all about Tom just wanting to do things a little differently, shake it up. He made this album, which nobody will argue is one of his greatest, took it and played it for his record company, and they said, nah, we don't hear a hit. Can you imagine? The album that features Free Fallin', which we just heard, I Won't Back Down, Running Down a Dream. I mean, it's just chock full of hits. And the label said, nah, they didn't think so. Now, what happened was a few months later, everybody at the record label that thought that was fired, a whole new team came in. They heard it once and immediately said, yeah, let's get this out as soon as possible. Timing is everything in life.
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0: AC/DC Hell's Bells from Back in Black, 46 years and counting, one badass rock album. Right now, how about Aerosmith, the Toxic Twins, the Bad Boys from Boston with Crazy.
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0: Aerosmith with Crazy on Steve Gorman Rocks. Mid to late 70s rock in this country could be defined by Aerosmith. That was the band. I mean, if you were my age, Led Zeppelin was your older brother's band. The Rolling Stones were your older brother's band. But Aerosmith was our band, if you will. Another band that my generation could very easily lay claim to was Heart, led by the Wilson sisters, Anne and Nancy. A tremendous band. And for rock music, they rocked as hard as anybody in the late 70s. The first single from the band Heart, the one that started it all off, right here, Magic Man.
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0: It's time for Questionable Wisdom on Steve Gorman Rocks. 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
1: 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Now, TJ can't stand his mother-in-law. He says she's always belittling his career and making jokes about how his daughter could have found a better husband. Now, TJ doesn't want to spend another minute with his mother-in-law, but regardless, his wife wants them to spend an entire week there next month. Steve, what should TJ do?
2: Ooh, boy, TJ, that's a rough one. I don't know any of the backstory. I don't know if your career deserves belittling, but I'm going to assume it doesn't. I'm going to go ahead and take your side on this one, TJ, because you listen, and as far as I know, your mother-in-law doesn't. So, this is what I say. This is between you and your wife, not between you and your mother-in-law. Your wife is the one who needs to say to her mother, hey, knock it off. This is my guy. And I'm no longer your daughter first. I'm his wife. He's my husband. This is the person I'm choosing to spend my life with. And if you can't be respectful of that, then I'm not going to come visit you. So I guess, TJ, just go have a very adult conversation with your wife about her having an adult conversation with her mom. I think you got to dig in deep on this if it's going to keep you up at night.
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0: Alice in Chains with the song that asks the musical question, would. Here's a question. Would you take health advice from someone that wasn't a doctor? Would you take advice on your health and wellness from a musician? If the answer is yes, I'm going to have to say, hang on a minute. Carlos Santana, one of the greats of all time, has weighed in on one of the reasons his doctor says he's so healthy. And in fact, he said on stage, a specialist on cancer said he never met anyone that had cancer that didn't have grievances. And then he went on to say, if you want to make sure you never have cancer, don't have grievances. Okay, I think Carlos needs to put the bong down and read between the lines and maybe just read anything. Listen, a life without grievances is certainly wonderful for your mental health. But Carlos, buddy, cancer doesn't care if you have grievances. Cancer doesn't care if you know how to fly. Cancer impacts everybody, the good, the bad, the young, the old, the ugly, the beautiful. It does not discriminate. That's why it's the worst. And that's why I think we all can agree. F cancer.
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2: Steve Gorman in sports. Man, I tell you what, football is back. College football kicking off this weekend. You've got a game tomorrow. TCU playing North Carolina. North Carolina Tar Heels, led by Coach Bill Belichick. Has any coach ever fallen so fast, so far? I mean, it's astonishing to think that Bill Belichick has gone in the last few years from surefire first ballot Hall of Famer as one of, if not the greatest football coach in NFL history, to a guy who's just struggling through the college game, a shell of his former self, with a host of personal controversial decisions made. Nothing can take away what he accomplished as the head coach of the New England Patriots. With every passing year, as we see the Chiefs get beat up, as we see the Eagles underperform, you realize what the Patriots accomplished in those two decades will probably never happen again. It truly was incredible. And I would have told you for years, it's Belichick more than Brady. Boy, if there's one thing we've learned since Tom Brady left the Patriots, it was more Brady than Belichick. And now this last chapter in college, Bill, buddy, take a good long look in the mirror and start working on that short game. It is time for golf. 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

0: Scorpions with Wind of Change on Steve Gorman Rocks, a song that means so much to so many millions of people in Eastern Europe. In the early 90s, that was kind of a theme song as the Iron Curtain collapsed and people experienced freedom for the first time. Here's the Eagles, Life in the Fast Lane.
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0: while screaming down the 101 freeway in Los Angeles over 100 miles per hour in a convertible being driven by a known drug dealer with a bunch of drugs in the trunk of the car. I mean, think about it. You're in the Eagles. It's the 70s. That might not stand out as a very unusual night, but Glenn was a little nervous. He said, "Hey, bud, you think you ought to slow this down a little bit? I mean, aren't you carrying a bunch of drugs in the trunk?" And the dude looked over and said, "Hey, man, life in the fast lane." Glenn was scared, but not too scared not to recognize a hell of a song title when he heard one. Neil Peart, the drummer and lyricist for Rush, a very well-read man. Not a surprise to think that he would look back for some literary inspiration and influence as he was putting together the lyrics for one of the greatest bands ever. From the Moving Pictures album, here's Rush with Tom Sawyer.
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1: It's August the 28th, April, and I think now is a perfect time to look back. How about a history lesson?
2: Let's go. I'm strapped in and ready.
1: On this day in 2009, Oasis, the British pop group, disbanded after 18 years. Noel Gallagher, the guitarist, and Liam Gallagher, the singer, finally had a fight that was deemed too big to fix. Noel quit the band after a fight backstage in Paris. That was the end, once and forever, of Oasis, until they decided they might as well get back together and go make $1 billion. It's amazing what $1 billion can do for your brotherly rift. On this day in 1970, a crazy story from Las Vegas. Elvis Presley was in the middle of a four-week engagement at the International Hotel, and a security guard took a phone call where the caller said, Elvis is going to be shot on stage during his last performance.
2: What? That's terrifying. I wouldn't want to go on.
1: The person on the phone said, if you give me $50,000, I'll reveal the name of the assassin.
2: Whoa.
1: Later that day, a menu was found in Elvis's mail at the hotel, on which Elvis's face was destroyed and a gun had been drawn pointing to his heart.
2: No way. See, that's the hard part about all the fame that you have, is people just are jealous. They want you off the earth.
1: They took this very seriously. However, Elvis did play the final show without incident because, as he himself once said, the show must go on or I don't get my peanut butter and banana sandwich.
2: Ooh, yeah, that's right. Thank you very much.
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0: Kansas, carry on wayward son. Speaking of Kansas, you know, Kansas and Missouri, neighboring states, they do not like each other. I mean, not just the college football sports, the people. Missouri people, Kansas people, they see themselves as very different from the other. Now, I've been in Kansas City, Kansas, and I've been in Kansas City, Missouri, and I'll be honest with you, I never have any idea which one I'm in. They all seem like good people to me. But a lot of states do have beefs with other states. I just saw a new map. It breaks down every state's least favorite state. There are 11 different states in America that claim to hate California the most. Florida's the second least popular with 7 haters. But my favorite is New Jersey. The state that New Jersey citizens hate the most is New Jersey. Hey, man, I would have thought everybody hated New Jersey, but apparently no one hates them quite as much as they hate themselves.
1: Rock 101.

0: Come on, feel the noise. Quite Riot on Steve Gorman Rock. Steve, have you heard the new reasoning for dreams and why we dream?
1: I have not, no.
0: So the thing is, like they say, when you lose one of your senses, like let's say vision, then your other senses take over and they take over that part of the brain and they become stronger.
1: Right.
0: And so right now they're saying when you dream, it's because you can't see. So that part of your brain is turned off. And you start dreaming because it stimulates the visual part of your brain. So other senses don't take over that visual part. Does that make sense?
1: I guess it does. I thought we dreamed so that we could work through all of the garbage of our daily life and then go spend time with all the people that in waking life we're thrilled to never have to see again. Am I the only person that relives all the darkest moments of life in my dream state? Is that just me?
0: I mean, like, I wish there was more meaning to dreaming, but I kind of get this new theory and it does make sense. But like, I wish it tapped into some deeper subconscious knowledge, but it seems like it's just kind of like a throwaway. Like your brain's just protecting that area of the brain now.
1: Okay, you know what? You can tell me that. I'm still going to say I'm dreaming actually because it keeps me in touch with the child within, you know, the innocent Steve, like early 70s Steve, back when I still had it all figured out.
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0: Edgar Winter Group with Frankenstein on Steve Gorman Rocks. The song was named Frankenstein because there were so many takes being edited together. There was so much tape being cut that somebody compared the finished cut to Frankenstein's monster, just body parts all sewn up together to make it work. And speaking of Frankenstein, if you are thinking to yourself, man, that Frankenstein movie was pretty good, then you have to really think, well, which one? Because apparently there are almost 500 feature films that feature Frankenstein, or Frankenstein's monster more appropriately. Young Frankenstein is forever my favorite. It's a parody, of course. But you've got the very first short silent film, Frankenstein, from 1910. Boris Karloff started off Frankenstein and Bride of Frankenstein. There were eight of those. The Curse of Frankenstein from 1957. Peter Cushing in six gothic horror takes. And then, as I mentioned, 1974's Young Frankenstein, my all-time favorite. Apparently, we're almost 500. 494, to be specific. Come on, we can't get seven more. We can't push this number to 501. Let's go, Hollywood.
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0: Hey, it's Steve Gorman. 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

0: Def Leppard, Pour Some Sugar on Me from the Hysteria album from 1987 on Steve Gorman Rocks. We've got some Pink Floyd coming up this hour, also some Bon Jovi. Right now, how about some Styx? Here's Fooling Yourself.
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0: Sticks with Fooling Yourself on Steve Gorman Rocks. We are thrilled to have you with us tonight. We're happy to have you with us every single night, and we would love to hear from you. 844-446-7626. That's 844-4-GORMAN. If you want to hear a specific song, if you have a joke to share, a comment, a complaint, a question for myself or for April Rose, 844-4-GORMAN. And if you called in tonight hoping to hear Pink Floyd's Hey You, I got some good news for you right now.
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0: Pink Floyd with Hey You on Steve Gorman Rocks. A very little comfort in the world of Pink Floyd back at their commercial and creative apex, April Rose, as they were making these legendary albums. They were killing each other behind the scenes, not getting along at all.
1: Oh, gosh. How awful is that? Like the pinnacle of success and you're miserable.
0: It's just sort of baked into the DNA of a lot of great bands. And in fact, in the mid-80s, Roger Waters was so over Pink Floyd, he, of course, left the band. He's never returned. Not only that, when the rest of the band, led by David Gilmour, decided to carry on without him as Pink Floyd, he sued them in court. You cannot be Pink Floyd if I'm not there.
1: That's crazy.
0: And it's not the first time that's ever happened. Now, the band actually won the lawsuit. Mm-hmm. They continued as Pink Floyd. And Roger Waters, many years later, said, looking back, he was wrong. It's obvious now. And who really cares? So even the greatest bands at the height of their creative powers can be falling apart. And so it's with that as a backdrop, April, that, you know, I've always said I kind of think of us as a band. I'm preparing a lawsuit right now. I'm going to sue you. I don't know what for, but I just think to solidify the fact that this feels like a band, we should start to litigate as soon as possible. So you'll be hearing from my attorney soon. Sorry in advance.
1: Yeah, okay. However, no.
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26: Who needs AI to replicate your voice when Steve Gorman can do just the same? 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
27: I really want to go show people how strong and muscular I am. Do you see how strong and muscular I am?
26: 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But this.

0: Bon Jovi, Living on a Prayer on Steve Gorman Rocks. I saw something the other day. It was a study about the power of prayer. I'm not going to go into the long and short of it, but it was a study conducted, a bunch of social scientists and psychologists and various human behavior specialists all weighing in on studies they've conducted about the power of prayer. Long story short, it comes down to this. If you believe in prayer and you pray, it's probably going to do okay for you. It's the kind of thing that says your attitude goes a long way towards determining the outcome of things in your life. You don't have to be a blind optimist, but if you just believe that good things are around the corner, and if you can wake up every single day and simply focus on the positive in your life, you're going to be putting out such a positive energy. Other people will feed off of it. Good things will come your way. Maybe no more than anyone else, but at least you'll notice them as they happen, and therefore you will maintain a better attitude. Attitude is a huge part of the struggle of daily living. Give it a try sometime. Just be positive.
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0: Ramblin' Man, the Allman Brothers Band on Steve Gorman Rocks. Not almond, like the nut, which I spent most of my life thinking it was the Allman Band, like the nut. But A-L-L-M-A-N, actually. Steve, did you know that? I feel like maybe you didn't.
1: I'm well aware, honey, of the family name Allman between brothers Dwayne and Greg. Did you know that the band that they had before the Allman Brothers Band was called Allman Joy?
0: That's true. Sometimes. No,
1: that's
0: it was 100% not.
1: True.
0: I don't believe it. Anything you say.
1: Google it.
0: All right, I'm on it.
1: This song right here, April, was on the charts in Norway for longer than any other single in rock history, which tells you a lot about the way Norwegians feel about love. This is Love Hurts.
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0: It's time for Steve Gorman Sports.
2: Steve Gorman in sports. Man, I tell you what, football is back. College football kicking off this weekend. You've got a game tomorrow. TCU playing North Carolina. North Carolina Tar Heels, led by Coach Bill Belichick. Has any coach ever fallen so fast, so far? I mean, it's astonishing to think that Bill Belichick has gone in the last few years from surefire first ballot Hall of Famer as one of, if not the greatest football coach in NFL history, to a guy who's just struggling through the college game, a shell of his former self, with a host of personal controversial decisions made. Nothing can take away what he accomplished as the head coach of the New England Patriots. With every passing year, as we see the Chiefs get beat up, as we see the Eagles underperform, you realize what the Patriots accomplished in those two decades will probably never happen again. It truly was incredible. And I would have told you for years, it's Belichick more than Brady. Boy, if there's one thing we've learned since Tom Brady left the Patriots, it was more Brady than Belichick. And now this last chapter in college, Bill, buddy, take a good long look in the mirror and start working on that short game. It is time for golf. 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

0: 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The Tubes hit the big time with their 1983 album Outside Inside, their biggest hit, She's a Beauty.
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1: 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On this day back in 1975, Aerosmith released the single Walk This Way. Joe Perry came up with a riff after he was playing around during a sound check in Hawaii. And by the end of sound check, the band had everything laid out for what would become the song Walk This Way, except for the actual song title and lyrics. Lucky for us, they decided to go see the movie Young Frankenstein. Inspiration broke when the band saw the scene in the movie where Igor tells Dr. Frankenstein to follow him by saying, "Walk this way." So cool. The band thought the scene was so great that they told Steven the song would be named Walk This Way. Steven heard the name, had an idea, went home, and wrote the complete lyrics. But get this. Steven left the only copy of his Walk This Way lyrics in the cab. Obviously frustrated, Tyler went into a stairwell, let out a scream, and started rewriting the lyrics altogether. However, he didn't have any pen or paper, so he grabbed a marker and wrote the lyrics on the wall. 3 hours later, Walk This Way goes down in history. That's your Classic Rock Rewind. I'm April Rose, and this is Steve Gorman Rocks.
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0: Stone Temple Pilots with a Plush from the debut album Core on Steve Gorman Rocks. They were signed to Atlantic Records out of San Diego, California. They'd been playing there for years, and they originally had a very different name. The band was called Mighty Joe Young. Mighty Joe Young was a Hollywood film from, I believe, the 1950s, and it told the story of a woman who grew up in Africa on her father's ranch. She raised an ape from birth, basically. Ended up bringing it over to America. I don't know what happened. I've never seen the movie. It's just one of those things I'm aware of. But so a band called Mighty Joe Young was getting all the labels' attention, signed with Atlantic. There was also apparently a blues artist recording and performing with the name Mighty Joe Young. And he let Atlantic Records know, hey, you're not taking my name. I've got it trademarked. So what did they do? They needed a new name. They loved the STP logo, you know, the Racer's Edge, the automotive product STP. And they thought, that's cool. We'll be STP, but we got to come up with the words to fill in those letters. After a few suggestions, they settled quickly on Stone Temple Pilots, which for my money, not only a great band of the 90s, but one of the great band names of the 90s.
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0: Yes, owner of A Lonely Heart on Steve Gorman Rocks, a song that nobody saw coming, including the members of the band Yes. By the end of the 1970s, as new wave and punk had taken over the world, Yes had been relegated to the old dinosaur lane of the swimming pool. The band themselves realized, it's probably over for us, we should all move on and go our separate ways. So they splintered. The band Yes was done. A couple of the guys stayed together, and they started working with different new songwriters and singers, and they put a band together. They were going to call it Cinema. They had this song, Owner of a Lonely Heart, and they all agreed, you know, our former lead singer, John Anderson, he would sound perfect on this. They got him in the studio. He sang it. They did love it. And they said, well, maybe you'll just join Cinema. They took it to Atlantic Records, and Atlantic said, that's a hit. We're going to put it out. Only the band is not called Cinema. The band is called Yes. It's still got three of the members. That makes sense. Why rebuild when you can just add on to an existing empire? Good move. Good decision. It was Yes's biggest single ever.
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0: Queen with Bohemian Rhapsody kicking off the fifth and final hour of the night, the fifth and final hour of the week for Steve Gorman Rocks. We've got Blue Oyster Cult, Mellencamp, Zeppelin, Red Rider, AC/DC, Tom Petty, REM, still coming this hour. Right now it's the Gunners, Sweet Child of Mine.
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0: It's time for Questionable Wisdom on Steve Gorman Rocks. 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
1: Listening on 101.5 WQUT in the Tri-Cities in Tennessee, we have TJ who needs some advice. Now, TJ can't stand his mother-in-law. He says she's always belittling his career and making jokes about how his daughter could have found a better husband. Now, TJ doesn't want to spend another minute with his mother-in-law, but regardless, his wife wants them to spend an entire week there next month. Steve, what should TJ do?
2: Ooh, boy, TJ, that's a rough one. I don't know any of the backstory. I don't know if your career deserves belittling, but I'm going to assume it doesn't. I'm going to go ahead and take your side on this one, TJ, because you listen, and as far as I know, your mother-in-law doesn't. So, this is what I say. This is between you and your wife, not between you and your mother-in-law. Your wife is the one who needs to say to her mother, hey, knock it off. This is my guy. And I'm no longer your daughter first. I'm his wife. He's my husband. This is the person I'm choosing to spend my life with. And if you can't be respectful of that, then I'm not going to come visit you. So I guess, TJ, just go have a very adult conversation with your wife about her having an adult conversation with her mom. I think you got to dig in deep on this if it's going to keep you up at night.
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0: 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Now, let's get back to the music. This is Steve Gorman Rocks.

John Mellencamp from American Fool from 1982, Jack and Diane. Arguably the second most iconic drum fill of all time, kicks that song off halfway.

0: Led Zeppelin, the Immigrant Song. That's the song that kicks off Led Zeppelin 3. And I imagine for people putting that album on in 1970 when it was released, they thought to themselves, hey, here comes some more great rock music. They were probably blown away by the left turns that album takes. Acoustic instrumentation all over it. Folk music. Very gentle, beautiful songs like Tangerine. Led Zeppelin proving to the world, whatever you think we are so much more. It was apparent three albums in that everybody was playing for second place. The band Red Rider went into a studio at the end of 1980 to record a song, Lunatic Fringe. Some record company execs thought the lyrics were a little too political, a little too divisive. The singer for the band, reflecting on the fact that his idol, John Lennon, had just been murdered in New York City, said, well, John Lennon wouldn't have backed his lyrics down for everybody. John Lennon wouldn't have softened his lyrics for anybody, so I'm not going to do it either. Good move, as this was their breakout single. From the album As Far As Siam, this is Lunatic Fringe.
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1: It's August the 28th, April, and I think now is a perfect time to look back. How about a history lesson?
2: Let's go. I'm strapped in and ready.
1: On this day in 2009, Oasis, the British pop group, disbanded after 18 years. Noel Gallagher, the guitarist, and Liam Gallagher, the singer, finally had a fight that was deemed too big to fix. Noel quit the band after a fight backstage in Paris. That was the end, once and forever, of Oasis, until they decided they might as well get back together and go make $1 billion. It's amazing what $1 billion can do for your brotherly rift. On this day in 1970, a crazy story from Las Vegas. Elvis Presley was in the middle of a four-week engagement at the International Hotel, and a security guard took a phone call where the caller said Elvis is going to be shot on stage during his last performance.
2: What? That's terrifying. I wouldn't want to go on.
1: The person on the phone said, if you give me $50,000, I'll reveal the name of the assassin.
2: Whoa.
1: Later that day, a menu was found in Elvis's mail at the hotel on which Elvis's face was destroyed and a gun had been drawn pointing to his heart.
2: No way. See, that's the hard part about all the fame that you have is people just are jealous. They want you off the earth.
1: They took this very seriously. However, Elvis did play the final show without incident because, as he himself once said, the show must go on or I don't get my peanut butter and banana sandwich.
2: Ooh, yeah, that's right. Thank you very much.
0: Rock 101.
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0: Tom Petty and the Heartbreakers with You Got Lucky on Steve Gorman Rocks. There used to be a chain of roadside restaurants called Stuckey's all over the place, coast to coast. Oh. Some of them still exist.
1: Yeah.
0: And they had an item called a salted nut log you could purchase at a Stuckey's. And Tom Petty actually wrote this song about that, the nut log at Stuckey's.
1: Oh,
0: it was called You Got Stuckey's. And then the record company said, actually, you should probably go with You Got Lucky. And he begrudgingly turned. Wait a minute. I'm making all of this up. No, that none of that's true. You Got Lucky was just what it was. I just really was thinking about the good old days when you could hit a Stuckey's on the highway.
1: Steve, I feel like anything you say, because you know the most obscure facts about the stupidest things. No offense. But, like, you pull these facts out of nowhere in the darkest depths of your brain. So, you know, I just feel like you could have went with that and we would have all believed you.
0: You just can't imagine how lonely it is inside my head. I mean, you know, just trying to, I'm just trying to make friends with the, all of the various voices in there. I'll let you know how it goes. Hey, the weekend is upon us, guys. I hope everyone's weekend plans go better than hoped for. April, you'll be back here Monday night, so therefore,
1: oh, yeah.
0: I'll be back here Monday night, and we'll rock out. Does that sound like a plan?
1: Let's do this. We'll see you then.
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0: if seeing the Rolling Stones in concert wasn't enough. They brought in special guests to join them on stage. Axl Rose, blues legend Jolly Hooker, and Eric Clapton. On the next Live in Concert, don't miss this legendary performance from their Steel Wheels tour. It was captured live in Atlantic City, New Jersey in December of 1989. We'll also hear classic live sets by Joe Walsh, Tom Cochran, and Lenny Kravitz. 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

0: Hello, Lake Charles. 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

0: Hey, it's AZ with Rock 101, and we've got your chance to win tickets to see Switchfoot September 6th at the pool at Le Berge Casino Resort. 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

wake up in my own bed. Seems it was a dream made up in my head. Look at my watch. It's Sunday night. Figured a beer will make me feel all right. I open up my fridge. Oh, no, not here. The whole thing is real. I'm out of beer.

0: Many portions of the upcoming program have been pre-recorded, meaning they've already happened. And they're about to happen again. Huh. So where was it? Oh, yeah. Ladies and gentlemen, we're glad to have you here. It's the Bob and Tom Show.
1: Okay, well, we've got to get back to the news desk with Christy Lee, having exited the NHTSA sports desk. What have you got, Christy?
2: A Washington State man helped stop a fire at his neighbor's home, even though he was completely nude. Wesley Howard told King TV, that's K-I-N-G, that his fiancée woke him up just after midnight July 5th, saw an orange fireball outside. He did not even stop to put shorts on before running out in the buff to begin fighting the flames with a garden hose.
1: And this guy's right. This guy's a Navy vet. Do we have any of this video? Yeah. Okay. Whoa. There's a pretty big fire on the fence.
3: Man, I thought that was the guy on fire at first.
2: I know.
1: And yeah. You see the garden hose. He runs out, and he is completely naked. And then he'll come out again.
2: There he is.
1: Now,
2: yeah,
1: you can see.
2: He's naked,
1: fortunately,
2: right.
1: It's from the back. But obviously, the guy. I mean, the fire, the flames are going 20 feet in
2: Whoa.
1: The air.
2: Yeah. He's trying to stop him from being in his yard.
3: Yeah.
2: Is
3: this
2: what
3: guy's
2: he's
3: not
2: doing.
3: Saving the other house.
2: No, he's saving his own.
3: He's putting his fence out.
1: Well, he's saving the other.
3: No, yeah. Of course he's helping. Of course he is.
2: East Pierce County.
1: Then there's a guy on the other side of the flames.
2: Yeah.
1: I mean, this is a pretty big fire.
3: Yeah, that's nothing sure to mess is. Around with. And that could get out of control really quickly.
1: No,
2: oh, my gosh.
1: He's running back in the house. I'm not sure what he's going to get. But
3: good for that guy.
2: East Pierce County Fire
3: and
2: Rescue.
3: I don't know why he had a raging erection.
2: He's a pyro.
1: By the way, is that what they do when they
2: set, yeah, oh yeah,
1: set fires?
2: They can.
3: There must be some. Yeah, for some there is a sexual aspect. Oh, yeah.
1: It would have been great if he'd used both hoses. If he said, "What the hell? I just woke up in the middle of the night. I gotta go anyway."
3: Yeah, perfect.
2: East Pierce County Fire and Rescue arrived about 10 minutes later and took over. Mr. Howard suffered minor burns to his foot and forearm. But his home was spared, and his neighbor's house had only minor damage, believe it or not.
3: It looks like it's mostly outside.
2: Yeah, they believe the blaze may have started from fireworks in a trash bin that had not been fully extinguished.
3: Yeah, you want to bucket those first. Water bucket. And then.
1: No, I've got a bunch of fire extinguishers.
2: I know you do.
1: And I got two fire blankets.
3: Yeah, those are good. Thankfully, I haven't had to use mine yet, but I know.
4: They aren't very comfortable to sleep under.
1: But
5: itchy
1: when you're hot as Oscar in bed.
3: Ah.
1: His,
3: oh yeah,
1: his girlfriend insists. Yeah, I've used a fire extinguisher.
3: Oh yeah, yeah.
1: I mean, in when it were because some moron me almost set his living room on fire.
3: Oh, oh. Yeah, oh, that's right. Yeah, an Easter basket.
4: Wait, you used it inside the house?
1: Yeah,
2: yeah.
1: Messy. Oh
2: yeah.
1: Yeah, I told you the story. My brother sent me a thing of fruit for Christmas, a basket, and it had this giant hoop on it, you know, those things. And it was this heavily lacquered basket.
2: Mm-hmm.
3: Yeah.
1: And I had a fire going, and it was freezing. I thought, oh, this thing will burn like crazy.
3: He is a bit of a pyro. Yeah.
1: So I heaved it into the chimney, into the fireplace, and that big hoop thing shut the flue.
3: Oh.
1: So then the flames.
3: Yeah.
1: Oh, I had to have the whole mantle redone. I had to have the ceiling repainted. Oh, it was brilliant.
2: Well, I bet somebody was happy with you that day.
1: Hey, I was in charge of my life then.
2: those
1: were different days. Hey, shut up. If that happened to me now, I'd be kicked out of my own house. No, but I grabbed the fire extinguisher because I've been around fire extinguishers my whole life, but you never get a chance to actually shoot one off. So, you pulled the pin.
5: Yeah, you don't enjoy the fun of it because it's an emergency.
1: Oh, yeah. I mean, by the way, there was smoke everywhere. Mm. It took me a year to recover from all everything cleaned up. So, by the way, lesson learned, those lacquered baskets. Man, do they go up in flames.
5: Yeah.
1: And God knows, I'm sure it was giving off something so toxic.
3: Oh, yeah.
1: Years from now, they'll probably go, well, you know, it took him out. And he inhaled toxic fruit basket, and now he's got like, liverania or something.
2: We just had a story that mentioned fireworks in Montana. Authorities say vandals blew up a dozen porta-potties in Billings.
4: Yeah. That's nothing. No, I've blown up way more bathrooms than that.
5: Oh, we know.
2: Yeah, we are very well aware.
1: Yeah.
2: The company known as European Porta Potties.
1: By the way, they spell it.
2: U-R-A-P-E-E-I-N.
3: Gosh, we're importing those?
1: But Have you noticed that there are certain businesses, typically, I think the probably the most likely one would be
2: hair
1: places that do the play on words thing.
3: Yeah.
5: Curl up and die.
2: Yeah.
1: Hair apparent. Right. Yeah, all that. But a lot of the, it seems a lot of the porta potty places are doing that now, too.
2: Well, might as well.
1: They've got the cute little names. And
2: they anticipate losing some of their portable potties each Independence Day, but this year the company estimates it suffered.
3: Potable potties? I don't want anything to do with that.
1: That's got to be. Those are some really good filters. I'll tell you what. Went in his diarrhea. Came out as delightful potable water.
3: Yeah, mine is still having trouble. I need better filters. Mine comes out looking like Goldschlager.
2: They lost about $12,000 in damages to their portable toilets. Co-owner Chris Vogel told Cowboy State Daily, "We typically lose 4 to 5 toilets every year due to fireworks. There have been at least 13 this year, worse than normal."
3: I think that's a bummer.
2: He said most of the toilets were blown apart by large explosives, which are not the type of fireworks you can buy at a fireworks stand in the state of Montana.
3: And most, I mean, I like some vandals, like some pranks. Yeah. I don't like this one.
1: But there's some 17-year-old guy go, "If I drive to Wyoming, I can get the good. I can get the BM80s. I can get the good stuff that'll really blow them to smithereens."
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24: Wow, that's a wild name.
25: I said that's a kind of an odd title, but
26: great use of adjectives.
25: You got anything else? And then he played the most beautiful, prettiest little lullaby you ever heard. I said, Bix, that is profoundly beautiful, lovely, and sweet. What is that gorgeous tune called? And Bix said to me, "Oh, that one's called My Throbbing Trouser Trout Goes for a Dip in Hare Harbor."
24: Oh. Wow.
25: Well, I'll tell you, Bob, each song was the same, as beautiful and soulful and heartfelt and melodies as you've ever heard. But all these beautiful songs had lewd, horrifying titles. Right. I can't remember them all, but one of them was called Ramming Speed at Tuna Lagoon. Wow. There was another one called Love Gravy Weenie War.
24: Oh, man.
25: And there was one called You Lick Me and I'll Owe You One.
24: Wow.
25: Well.
24: But beautiful tunes.
25: Beautiful. And Bix had written every one of them.
24: Yeah.
25: And then he played a song that I swear to you, to this day, is the prettiest song I ever did hear.
27: Oh, is that right?
25: And I said, Bix, what's that one called? And he said, it's called Show Me Your Juicy Hindenburgs, and I'll introduce you to Mr. Pile Driver. And I said, Bix, I got to tell you, Bix, that song is so lovely, and it's magical. I mean, couldn't you call it something like Autumn Evening in Paradise, or maybe just An Evening Lullaby? And I'll tell you, that's when Bix went berserk.
0: Oh, my.
25: He got all red in the face. He starts puffing and huffing, and he says, don't you ever try to rename one of my songs. They're my works of art. Only I can name them. Mm-hmm. I'd never seen anybody so red and so angry.
24: Temperamental.
25: So I said, easy, Bix, easy. Look, I'm going to hire you as my piano player here at the club, and I'm just going to ask you one favor. Please play your wonderful music. Just don't mention the titles of your songs when you're on stage. Uh-huh. We have a mixed crowd of ladies and gents here. We don't want to offend any of them.
0: All right.
25: He said, okay. And he said, one other thing. I don't take requests. I only play originals.
0: Okay.
25: And I said, okay. We shook hands. We had a deal. Well, that night at the club, I don't have to tell you, he starts playing. Pretty soon the place is packed. Everyone's going crazy. They're lining up to come in. Women are swooning. They're throwing roses up on stage. Bix has the crowd totally mesmerized.
0: Wow.
25: And then I noticed that with all the shaking and rattling up at the piano, old Bix's fly is open. Uh-oh. He's on stage working away at the piano keys, and, you know, pretty soon he's a-moving and a-grooving and something just pops right out of that fly. Mm-hmm. You can imagine, Christy. It was terrible.
2: I can imagine.
25: He finishes the number. I rush up to the stage, and I say, hey, Bix, do you know your Johnson's hanging down over the piano bench? He turns all red. He gets real angry. He says, no, I wrote it. And I don't take requests.
3: Tom, we kind of have a special pseudo guest son in the studio. Here he is.
1: Willie G is here with us. And do we have Mr. Crumb?
4: No, not yet.
1: Okay.
4: We're
1: working on getting Dusty Crumb.
5: Oh, we're holding. Yeah, okay.
6: Dusty Crumb.
1: Yeah. Dusty Crumb.
3: Who the hell put us on hold?
5: This guy's awesome, Willie.
6: Hell yeah, man. It's a cool name.
4: That's what.
1: And we're trying to find out if...
3: when I was a kid, the sports guy in Central Ohio, Jimmy Crumb.
4: Okay.
3: He was wonderful. Channel 4.
5: Now, yeah. This guy is the proprietor of...
1: Wild Man's Pizza, Pasta, and Pythons. This is in Everglades...
5: City.
1: Everglades City, Florida.
5: Way down in Florida.
1: Dusty's establishment, besides serving a python pizza, apparently you can take a python in there and trade it in for a free pizza.
5: Yeah.
1: Or I guess it's not a free, it's a swap.
4: It's a swap.
1: And also they have a lot of products. I was particularly impressed with the official Converse All-Star snakeskin sneakers.
5: They nice. Look, they're awesome.
4: I need to see
5: I'm
4: these.
5: I'm tempted.
4: I need to see these.
1: And it's at Wild Man's. If you go Wild Man's Pizza, et cetera, you'll find it on the internet. We're trying to hook up with Dusty.
5: They have clutches. They have belts and wallets.
4: I love a good clutch.
5: Oh, man.
4: Yeah. Love a good clutch.
1: What exactly is a clutch?
4: A clutch is there's no strap, and it's usually it can fit in your hand, and you just hold it. It looks like a giant envelope most of the time.
5: Yes,
4: it looks or it looks like an envelope.
1: Okay, I certainly have seen those. I didn't realize that's what you called it.
4: You called it a clutch.
3: Your clutch.
1: So if you're putting a lot of stuff in it, you've got your cargo in your clutch.
4: Usually a clutch can fit a phone, some lipstick.
3: This is what we deal with.
4: Your wallet.
3: Right. If you say clutch. Tom thinks clutch cargo.
5: He doesn't think the badass band.
3: No.
5: He doesn't think,
4: right.
5: Yeah.
3: Nothing but clutch cargo. A bad kids cartoon show-ish.
1: By the way, speaking of
3: yes, honey.
1: Pot calling the kettle black,
3: what are you
1: I believe
3: talking about?
1: You mentioned clutch cargo yesterday.
3: I sure did.
5: Not
3: guilty
5: true.
3: Guilty as charged.
5: I remember it clearly.
3: Did he use mind control on me just now?
5: Yes, he did.
1: No, he did.
5: No, you
1: mentioned Mary Madeline.
5: Right, and then you went, she talks like clutch cargo. He did not mention clutch cargo.
3: There you go.
1: You said she moves her mouth funny. Okay, do we have, on the phone, I believe we have
3: That's
1: Dusty
3: how he
1: Crumb.
3: Works. Here we go.
1: Mr. So Crumb.
3: Hello.
26: Hey, what's up?
1: Hey, Dusty. It's a great pleasure.
26: Is.
1: We found out about you yesterday and about Wild Man's Pizza, Pasta, and Pythons. And then when I saw your online store, I lost my mind. Snake everything.
26: It's mind-boggling.
1: It's amazing. Do you make, for example, those Converse All-Star shoes?
26: I have a Ukrainian guy that is a sew master. He's sewing them together for me.
1: Wow.
5: Nice.
1: So how does it work? You just take snake skins and make all this stuff?
26: Yep. We recycle them.
1: Yeah. And now I noticed the reason you were in the news is your establishment, apparently, if you walk in, you can trade a python for a pizza. Is that a dead python?
26: Yeah. You got it. You know what I mean? I don't want it to bite me.
5: No.
1: Yeah, I was just curious.
3: No, you don't need that.
1: I was wondering, because remember those places when you were a kid you'd go to that have the lobsters in the tank at the restaurant? You'd pick one out and eat it.
26: Yeah, red lobster.
1: Yeah, that'd be cool. Yeah. Well, Dusty, are you...
3: It's a great time to be alive.
1: Dusty, are you the kind of person that handles a snake when they're alive?
26: Yeah, unfortunately, I am. I'm the test dummy.
1: Because I saw the photograph of you and you're holding a gigantic snake.
26: Mm-hmm. Yeah, it's a big one.
3: Have you ever been out there on the hunt collecting pythons with the guys who do this?
26: I'm the guy that does this.
5: So you actually are on the hunt.
3: Oh, okay. All right.
26: Yeah.
3: Which came first, the Wild Man's Pizza and pasta and pythons, or you hunting for pythons?
26: Well, I hunted pizza before pythons.
3: Uh-huh. Yeah.
5: That can be tricky. You
1: know, I've got a t-shirt. It says pizza before pythons.
3: Yeah.
26: I have a pizza oven in my hunting truck so I can cook pizzas while we're hunting. That's where it all started.
5: No way.
3: That's amazing.
1: Wow.
5: That is amazing. Dusty, is the python for a pizza deal year-round or only during the hunt?
26: No, year-round, every day.
5: Okay.
1: Now I'm not familiar with how to eat a python meat. Can you explain the process? Is it like ground beef? Do you strip the meat off of it? How do you get the bones out, et cetera, et cetera? Are there bones in a snake?
5: Right. Yeah.
26: Yeah, of course there are, yeah. You're the consumer, so we prepare it how you like it. We can make tacos, pizza, whatever you want.
1: So how do you get the how do you get the meat? Do you have to fillet it?
26: Yeah, fillet it off.
1: Hmm. Is it easy, or is it like cleaning fish?
3: I bet you have it down, right?
26: Yeah, I'm the fastest snake skinner in the South, son.
3: The fastest snake skinner in the South.
4: I believe it.
3: What do you think of that?
1: That's
26: a fact.
1: Mm-hmm. Yeah. I'm sorry, we're speaking with Dusty Crum from Wild Man's Pizza, Pasta, and Pythons, and I recommend the website, especially the store where you can buy cool stuff, and he's in Everglades City. Does python have a peculiar or a particular taste?
26: It's good. It's got a gamey flavor. It's a good meat.
3: Huh.
1: Yeah. And I know you put it on a pizza. So do you like put it in little sort of globs like sausage?
26: It's kind of like a taco consistency meat, you know?
3: Yeah. Okay. Gotcha. Yeah, sure.
1: Yeah. Now, what is the most popular way to eat python?
26: I mean, it's your imagination. It's your wildest dreams,
1: so,
26: you know.
1: So you can do tacos and...
26: Yeah. Popsicles. I mean, popsicles.
4: What?
5: Is that right? A python popsicle.
1: So is that frozen?
3: Well, it's like a kebab, right? Yeah, like a chicken kebab, only it's python.
1: That's odd.
3: Yeah.
26: It could be. I mean, you know.
3: All right.
26: We might be onto something there.
1: Okay. Now, what is the largest selling item from your store?
26: Everybody wants a python wallet from Python Wild Man.
3: Yeah.
26: They want the Python Wild Man wallet.
1: Yeah. I noticed you have python belt buckles.
26: Yeah, boots, belt, seat covers. I'm building a 69 Charger, doing the seats in it.
5: Oh, sweet.
26: Python seats.
3: Wow.
26: Oh, yeah, baby.
1: What is
26: that's
1: it again?
26: How we do it.
5: A 69 Charger. And the seats are going to be python.
1: Oh, my God.
5: Yeah, that's badass.
3: Yeah.
26: It's incredible.
1: Yeah. Now, do you ever wear python trousers?
26: I have some snake boots.
1: Oh, snake boots.
3: All right. Nice.
1: Yeah. I just bring it up because Jim Morrison, the late Jim Morrison of the Doors, famously wore snakeskin pants for quite some time before his bandmates made him get them cleaned.
26: I can make you some, Tom, no problem.
3: Wow.
1: I'm not sure I could pull off snakeskin.
3: Yeah, you could.
1: I give a certain hip vibe, but I'm not sure it's the snakeskin hip.
5: Dusty, go ahead, Jess.
4: What about a snakeskin strap for your cowboy hat? That's what you need.
5: He has them. He has the hat bands.
1: Oh, you do?
4: That's awesome.
1: I got two really nice cowboy hats.
26: I got those, too.
3: He's got it all.
1: Okay, now I want to tell everybody how to find Dusty's website. It's Wild Man's Pizza, Pasta, and Pythons. And it's a great... you got a whole bunch of cool stuff in your store. And do you make some of this stuff on your own? I mean, I know you said you stripped the skin off.
26: Yeah, we process all hair. My wife's here with me. She helps me make stuff and make jewelry, make necklaces out of the vertebrae. You know, we use every piece of the snake.
5: Yeah, I saw the vertebrae earrings.
1: Really?
26: Yeah.
1: How
26: many vertebrae are in a snake?
5: How many vertebrae?
26: What? Oh man, there's a ton.
5: Yeah, boy.
1: Yeah, that's. Yeah, I put that in my SATs, and I think I got a check mark.
3: And the website is Wild Man's Pizza, and Wild Man's Pythons,
26: and it's pythonwildman.com for my alert.
3: Yeah, Wild Man's Pizza and pythons.com.
1: Yeah, and you can click over. I'm looking at the store right now. It's just terrific.
5: Dusty, my name's Josh, and I have always wanted to do the python hunt, and I may be doing it next year. May I join your team, or?
26: Well, come on, son. I'll make you a pizza, you know?
5: Well, can I hunt with you if you go on it?
26: Yeah, come on. Let's go. Let's roll.
5: All right.
3: Let's roll.
26: And I'm just now going to bed. You guys are waking up. I'm going to bed.
5: Yeah.
1: So you hunt them at night?
26: Yeah.
1: Yeah, I mean, I know I sound like an idiot because I am, but so how does this work? Are you in the water?
26: Yeah.
1: Like in the swamps, walking around?
26: Yeah.
3: So do you walk without shoes into the swamp and you can feel them with your feet and that's when you grab them?
26: That's it. You know, you got toes in the ground.
5: Yeah.
1: Are you kidding?
3: I don't think so, Tom. No. That's the process.
26: No. Watch on TV.
3: Wow.
5: Yeah, I've got to do it.
1: I
3: Well, you're insane.
5: How was last night?

0: All right.
1: Okay. Well, we gotta get Josh down there. Dusty Crum, thank you very much, sir. Once again, it's Wild Man's Pizza, Pasta, and Pythons. Check out the store and make sure you check out. I cannot get over the custom Python sneakers with that look just like Converse All Stars.
2: I gotta correct you 1 minute. They're Snakers.
0: Snakers, yeah, Snakers. Please, Tom. Yeah.
1: Oh,
0: show the proper respect.
1: Sorry. You know, I grew up in a place called Shaker Heights, Ohio. Mm-hmm. Maybe you should change the name of your town to Snaker Heights.
0: That's good.
1: Isn't that nice? Okay, thanks, Dusty. Great talking to you, Dusty. Yep. Appreciate it.
2: Y'all come down. I'll get y'all on the swamp buggy, and we'll get out. Catch a big snake.
0: I got to do it.
3: you got it.
1: The yes. Swamp buggy. Awesome. Thanks, Dusty. What a great guy.
0: Thank you, Dusty. Boy, oh, boy.
1: Oh, my God. I didn't know you did it barefoot.
3: What Wild Man was talking about, Guardians of the Glades on Discovery Channel. He's evidently
4: featured on it, big
3: star on Discovery Channel. Yeah.
1: God. Okay.
4: Yeah. Look him up. He looks like a lot of fun.
3: Yep.
0: Nice. Yeah.
4: I actually want to go now, too.
3: Yeah. Hell yeah.
1: And you could take pictures of 50 people and said, which guy is the... There he is.
4: Yeah.
0: Oh, no kidding.
1: Yeah.
0: Yeah,
1: he's got the look.
5: Beard, maybe, I'm imagining.
4: Yeah.
3: Oh, yeah.
4: Yep.
1: He looks kind of like Oscar.
0: All right.
4: Okay. Yeah.
1: You know, Oscar's got that look like a CEO.
0: He does look sweet.
4: Sweet as can be.
0: Yeah.
4: Yeah.
5: Oh, my goodness. Look at that guy.
4: Yeah. Just a great smile and kind eyes.
0: Well, I'm glad we have an in now.
4: Yeah.
1: So. And he was obviously tired. He'd been up all night hunting the snakes.
4: Yeah.
3: Oh, there's more. Guardians of the Glades is Dusty's show. And then he's made appearances on the History Channel's Swamp People Serpent. He shows up for those.
4: So. Nice.
0: Okay.
3: Hey, this guy's a mogul, Tom.
0: Because I want to go with somebody who really knows what I'm doing here and can get me.
3: You should see the swamp buggy.
0: And who, as they would say, put me on some snakes.
3: Oh, yeah.
1: Yeah. I'm looking at the wallets and the, they got a snake belt.
0: Sure.
1: I don't know.
0: It's just a snake. a snake belt. A tail in its mouth.
3: A snake belt kit. Just hand you a snake.
1: Snake belt buckles.
4: Oh my gosh.
1: Did you see the picture of the beagle with the python dog collar?
0: Nice.
4: Oh, that's awesome.
1: That's sweet.
5: This might sound dumb. If you cut up a snake like every 6 inches and you roasted it low and slow, could you eat it like corn on the cob?
4: I don't know. I would try it.
1: Yes, I couldn't understand. I was hoping he'd kind of explain it. I don't understand if it's like a fish where you pull the backbone and the ribs come out too.
0: I bet he hangs them, peels all the skin off.
4: That's
0: like a catfish. And then he can take the meat. He can grind it up. He can make strips.
4: I see you could cook it the way you cook salmon and the skin would become crispy and good. Don't you think that?
0: Yeah, maybe.
4: Yeah.
0: But the skin is worth its.
4: That's true. Yeah,
0: they're using the skin for the
1: other thing. The place locally, there's a place that has everything.
4: Yeah, I could go. Do you want to go check?
1: Do you want to see if they have snake?
4: I can try.
0: Okay. Are we guys talking Long John Silver's? No,
1: it's one of those grocery stores that has.
4: Grocery store has the hairy croissant seaweed.
0: Oh, it does?
4: It does.
0: The pubes?
4: Yes. I'm going to go get some.
3: Oh.
4: And I'm going to make something, and you guys aren't going to know if it's inside or not.
1: No, we have to give a little. By way of background, we had a news story about a place. Was it in Thailand?
0: It was.
4: Yes.
1: And they called them hairy tacos.
4: Hairy croissants.
0: I want to say
1: hairy croissants, rather.
0: Yeah, I think they used the word pubic.
4: They did?
0: Yeah,
1: that's right. Because it looks, it's a super fine.
4: Yeah, it's a beautiful croissant, and then it looks like there is cream inside as well as the puby seaweed.
1: It looks like Penthouse Magazine about 1978 when Bob Guccione was really
3: big. Josh said, it's as horrifying as you think.
1: Yeah.
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18: But rock 101. Knocking the occasional skier down while you're learning, I don't think you can do any real damage.
19: Yeah, that's what I thought too, Mr. Obvious, right up until yesterday.
18: What happened yesterday, Colin?
19: Well, the wife and I went out skiing like we'd planned.
18: Yes, please continue, caller. Did you hurt someone?
19: Boy, we sure did, Mr. Obvious.
18: Oh, well, are they okay?
19: Well, some of them are going to be fine.
18: Some of them. How many people did you injure, caller?
19: Well,
18: more than one. What? Couple? Two? Maybe three?
19: Well, it's more than that.
18: More than four?
19: It was 37, Mr. Obvious.
18: 37? How wow. Did you hurt 37 people skiing?
19: Well, I'm not sure, Mr. Obvious. It all happened so fast. It's hard to say.
18: Well, excuse my French, caller, and I very rarely do this, but. How in the Sam hell did it happen?
19: Well, Mr. Obvious, basically we started out on top of the mountain,
18: right?
19: And from that point, I couldn't really see much else.
18: Mm-hmm. Visibility very limited, I'm assuming.
19: Oh yeah, there's all kinds of snow blowing around in my face.
18: Uh-huh. Couldn't see where you were going. That could have been a contributing factor in the incident.
19: Yeah, you think so?
18: But I'm still puzzled as to how you hurt 37 people. Was your wife on the mountain with you?
19: Well, yeah, sure she was.
18: Could she see very well down the mountain?
19: I'm not sure, Mr. Obvious.
18: It doesn't matter. Did she ski down the mountain with you?
19: Well, no, not exactly.
18: Not exactly. What does that mean?
19: Well, Mr. Obvious, I mean, she couldn't ski down the mountain with it. She was up front driving the boat.
18: I'm sorry. In all the excitement, I could have sworn you said she was driving the boat.
19: Yeah, she was up front in the boat.
18: You mean to tell me you had a boat on the top of a mountain?
19: Well, yeah, that's what we did. I mean, it was a ski boat. I bought it special for the trip.
18: It's a ski boat, but it's for water skiing, not snow skiing.
19: It's for water skiing. Mr. Obvious, we didn't want to go water skiing. I mean, it was Colorado. It was a little cold for that.
18: You don't have a ski boat pull you down the ski slope, for heaven's sake. No wonder you couldn't see anything. The boat's propeller is probably whipping the snow all over the place.
19: But you should have seen it, Mr. Obvious. It's like a blizzard out there.
18: I bet it was. It's amazing you didn't kill anyone. That's why those people were hurt, caller. You were running over them with a ski boat careening down a mountainside at breakneck speed.
19: We sure were. That tow rope caught about six or seven of them.
18: That's all the time we have for today's show.
19: So you're saying that the ski boat, I should just use it in the water?
18: Yeah, gravity will pretty much take care of everything on the snow, Paul. You don't have to worry about a boat on snow. Boats for the water, skis are for the snow.
19: Huh. I never made a connection.
20: What an idiot.
18: Well, that's all the time we have for today's show.
19: Mr. Obvious?
18: What?
19: Thanks, Mr. Obvious.
18: You're alive. Yeah, thanks. Join us again next time on Mr. Obvious Show.
17: Guess Hooker was doing some doom scrolling just now.
21: I was.
17: Anything good?
21: No, I'm trying to find a recipe for dinner tonight.
17: Oh, yeah. How about Pizza Hut? There's Jeff Oskey.
22: Hello.
17: He's at the NHTSA Sports Desk. Ace Cosby's at the engineering booth.
16: Hello.
17: I'm Josh Arnold. There's Tom.
20: One of my favorites.
22: Pasta is always a hit.
20: Breakfast for dinner. Nothing better.
21: Well, we have an outdoor projector, and so we're going to do a movie night.
17: Oh, fun.
21: And you said Sandlot, and I thought maybe we do a Sandlot themed. We watch that movie and do something
22: like
21: that.
22: You need to watch Sandlot 2.
21: Okay.
22: Trust me.
21: I'll give it a try.
17: Maybe you can do a double feature.
21: Oh, we could.
17: You could go, you want to go ballpark food?
21: Yeah. Yeah, we could
17: dogs,
21: do that.
17: Nachos, some
22: popcorn, obviously.
21: Yes, we have to do popcorn.
22: Think what you get at the drive-in. You get popcorn.
23: Ooh, big soft pretzel.
17: An HJ.
23: Pretzel.
21: There you go.
20: Yeah. second base. You know, the usual. So I'm
22: you need to take your kids to a drive-in this year.
17: I love a soft pretzel.
22: I don't like.
17: You know what? I'd rather have a soft pretzel than an HJ.
21: And that's where you are.
20: I don't like people eating in my car.
17: When we went to the drive-in, we used to get lawn chairs and sit outside.
22: Sit outside or put the table up, or you in the back.
21: Park
22: put the back up. You park backwards.
20: You know, I hate outside.
22: You're just no fun.
20: He
17: also hates movies. You know what? The drive-in's not for him. He hates other drivers.
22: He's shortchanging his children out of a wonderful experience.
17: Remember how honked at the guy who left his headlights on too long? There's like a whole etiquette. There's drive.
20: See, I don't even know that. I don't know the etiquette.
21: Yeah. Oh, you would. Yeah, you'd wreck a lot of people's experience.
20: Yeah. Oh, I do that every day.
17: One of the greatest nights of my life was at a drive-in. It was the family. And we saw Indiana Jones and the Last Crusade and The Naked Gun.
21: Yeah.
20: See, The Naked Gun is one of the greatest movies.
17: That was two of the most entertaining movies I've ever seen.
21: Yeah.
20: So last night I was having dinner with Finn, my 13-year-old daughter, and I looked up, and it was one of those places where there's a restaurant over here, and the bar is kind of in the other room, but they had a huge TV in there, which I hate, by the way, in restaurants.
22: Yeah, we know.
20: And but I saw, what are they doing? And it was a commercial for the bug assault.
17: Which
20: I'd never heard of, which are these like pistol rifle things that you put salt in and they shoot flies.
22: Yeah. I thought you ordered one.
20: I have got to get one. I was starting to order one and I got sidetracked.
22: Oh, that's a shock.
20: But they're so cool.
17: I almost got you one when I was at Bass Pro last week, but I couldn't remember if you wanted the more pistol or more rifle-y one.
21: Mm.
17: And you I didn't know if I could text you. But
22: I think you're a pistol guy, aren't you?
21: You're
17: pistol packing mama?
20: I don't know. I mean, I.
22: Oh, with the hat, you're right. The rifle might work.
20: Yeah, does the rifle have more distance?
17: And is it a pump action?
21: I don't know.
20: Yeah, wow.
17: Well, which would you prefer?
20: I don't know. Can you get a bump stock on them so you can turn them into something serious? No, I mean, because you take out flies.
21: Have the electrified tennis racket.
22: Yeah.
17: That's fun.
22: Those are fun.
17: Yeah. My friends and I would see how long we would do the tip of our nose.
21: Are you serious? Yeah.
17: Hurts.
20: Oh, yeah. Yeah, there's a whole show, Dumb Things That We Did.
21: Dude. Oh, yeah.
17: Yeah, idiots. Okay. Yeah.
23: Oh,
17: yeah.
23: No, you get two of those and do like a little tennis racket like battle. They're fun.
20: I see. Now, it's time to go ahead back over to the news desk with Chris Dealy. What have we missed over
22: there? Wyoming outhouse expert. Boy, there's a title on
20: you. You know, I'm in my third year at university. Oh, what are you studying? Oh, I'm becoming an outhouse expert.
17: Oh, what state?
22: Urging people to stop trying to retrieve items lost inside vault toilets. Adam Fink, the owner of Laird Sanitation LLC, explained doing so is simply not worth the risk or the effort. He told, Cowboy State Daily's in the news a lot today. A vault toilet can be anywhere from 3 to 10 feet deep. If you jump in, you may not be touching bottom.
17: Oh, well, you're kind of touching bottom.
22: Yeah.
20: Oh, my God.
22: Mr. Fink continued, aside from a family heirloom or a wedding ring, it's not worth digging through a pile of waste to recover something that's fallen into a toilet.
17: Anna, is wedding ring even worth it?
22: No. Oh. No. I love you, honey, but no.
23: Can you tread trowel? Like, can you keep yourself afloat?
21: It's like quicksand, I guess.
22: And even
20: there's probably a lot of liquid in there.
22: Even if you do drop something that you really want back, you should always call someone, not try to get it yourself. Not only are vault toilets filled with the same biodegradable chemical solution in portable toilets, but they're also the lily pads that give people a false sense of hope. I guess that's because they're lower to the ground and they're we're talking about the ones that are. They're an outhouse, basically. Right. They're not.
23: Though, if you got a 3 or 4 year old, you can grab them by the ankles, lower them down. They could probably retrieve it right off the top.
20: Now, we had a, this has been in the news because we had two of these in the last couple of weeks. The first one was the guy in Fresno. They had to call the Fresno Sheriff's Department to get this poor guy out. He fell into a toilet in Shaver Lake after dropping his sunglasses in.
22: Yeah.
20: The first article said they sprayed him down before and decontaminated him.
22: Ugh.
20: But the second one was, it turned out when they got there, he didn't speak English. So they had to get someone to come over and translate. I'm sure the first thing they translated was numero dos, explaining what he was doing. But he had dropped his sunglasses in there, which is, as I pointed out, was probably the second worst accident involving sunglasses since O.J. took out Ron Goldman. And, oh, never mind. but I've got a better one for you. This is so brutal.
23: You love these stories.
22: Yeah,
20: this one though, there's a lot of detail there.
22: Okay.
20: This is from the Associated Press. A woman who accidentally dropped her cell phone into the hole of an outhouse in a national forest fell in while trying to retrieve it. She had to be rescued by firefighters in Washington State. Brennan Fire Department Chief Tim Manley said the woman, who was at the top of Mount Walker in the Olympic National Forest northwest of Seattle, had been using her phone when it fell into the toilet. Described as a vault toilet, the tank stores up to 1,000 gallons of what they describe as excreta. I believe that's the Latin for pool of poop. Mr. Manley said she disassembled the toilet seat and used dog leashes to try to get the phone. Mm-mm. Eventually using the leashes to tie herself off as she reached for it.
23: Tom Cruise style.
22: Yeah.
20: This gets better. That effort failed and she fell head first into the toilet.
22: And that, the reason she did that is why Mr. Fink is talking about here. He said these tanks or vaults develop a bit of a crust on top. So the toilet paper you'll see looks kind of like a lily pad.
23: Right.
22: And the objects will fall on top. And you think that's the bottom when reality it's not.
23: You bust through that.
22: Right. Exactly.
23: In 8 feet.
22: Mm-hmm. Which I hear, by the way, what's going on there.
20: After this happened, this woman, I understand she had really crappy cell phone service. Can you imagine?
22: No.
20: God.
23: Like, even if you could retrieve it, do you want it back?
22: No.
23: Yeah.
22: Never. It's all in the cloud. Get a new one.
20: There was a whole thing on Reddit of what objects do you have that you would, if they dropped in, would you actually take the time and trouble to clean off?
22: And
23: I
22: just
23: don't
22: that.
23: Know that I don't know no. what I have. I'm poor enough. I don't care about anything that I own.
20: But this guy, I love the way they describe this guy as an outhouse expert. Hey, dude, quit bragging, okay?
22: Yeah.
20: we all know the truth.
0: $5,000. That's the average amount of money people in the U.S. are now spending on gas in a year. $5,000. 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
1: Do you think that
2: go ahead, Tom.
1: When you take your car in to get fixed, if the mechanic walks up to you and has a toothpick in his mouth, it's going to be more expensive?
3: No.
4: I think he realizes
1: I'm going to be here for a minute,
5: right?
1: Explaining why we have to replace the flange modulator, and that requires removing the engine.
5: Yes, price aside, if I see a mechanic with a toothpick, I think better.
3: Yes, yeah, you do.
2: Absolutely.
5: More skill.
1: I'm not being critical.
5: No, I know you're not.
2: Yeah,
1: in other words, the mechanic is going to have to explain a little something.
5: But I do think there'll be some fiddling with, we're going to have to.
1: Mr. Arnold, I notice you haven't had your oil changed in 78,000 miles.
5: Well, I read it was a myth.
1: Opened her up. It looked like mayonnaise in there.
5: Oh, actually, there is some mayonnaise in there.
1: I see. You spill a little bit, did you now?
2: I like to make a nice sandwich on my manifold.
1: So you have some toothpick wisdom
6: for you.
5: Oh, great.
6: Oh, I sound like
3: Matthew McConaughey.
1: A little extra stoned.
6: Now, Tom, there are three ways to hunt a bear.
5: Right.
6: You got your spot and stalk.
3: Mm-hmm.
6: You got your baiting.
5: Oh.
6: And then your hound hunting. I recommend hound hunting.
1: Now, why is that?
6: Well, that's where you get the rugged mountains, thick swamps, the Great Lakes, Appalachian parts of the West, especially trained tracking dogs.
5: Okay, yeah.
6: Oh, yeah. They find a fresh scent trail and chase that bear until it climbs a tree. That's when you kill it.
5: I see. So you kind of let the hound do most of the work.
6: That's exactly right.
1: Now, what?
5: This has been toothpick wisdom.
1: How do we kill it?
2: What do you mean?
3: Where do you shoot it?
2: It's up to you. Yeah. What?
1: That doesn't seem fair.
5: You don't climb up the tree and stab it.
2: No. You know how you kill a bear? You tell him one of your stories, and it dies of boredom. Is how.
5: You ever seen a bear willfully swan dive off the top of a tree?
2: No. I can't stand it. Shut up!
5: You know, Refrigerator Perry was one of you.
1: I want Refrigerator Perry on the phone.
5: No. If we're gonna do it, let's get him in.
2: We want him sitting in the room right there.
1: The fridge?
2: Yes, we have a ramp.
1: Well, once again, there.
2: Oh, like he's not gonna need a little help. He played football since he was two. The knees aren't what they used to be.
1: Well, look, I'm just guessing. When you weigh 350,
5: he was called the travel cooler back then.
1: I got this nice letter from Doyle. We're getting some good names today.
6: Hi, Doyle.
5: We're also getting some good jokes if you would just take the time to listen to it.
2: Actually, just slow down.
5: The travel cooler.
2: Now, don't get caught up in
7: the rushing joke.
5: Rushing right into Doyle's arms.
3: It was very funny.
1: So you're saying that when he was in junior high school, he was William what was it again?
2: Travel cooler.
1: The travel cooler.
5: Pee-wee football, which is what Chick was saying.
1: I see. And it was the ice chest back in the day.
2: I can't help but notice that you're being a little critical.
1: Condescending.
2: Okay.
1: Now, I would like to go with our guest Doyle.
5: He's a card, huh?
1: Tarpon Springs. Oh.
5: Again, good jokes happening over here.
1: Isn't that Hoyle?
3: Hoyle, yes.
1: According to Hoyle.
2: Oh, really? Are you above a near rhyme for a pun?
5: No, I did think it was Doyle.
2: I'm sorry, we stand corrected.
1: Doyle writes, hello from Tarpon Springs, Florida.
2: I always think that looks like Tampon Springs to me.
3: I agree.
2: It does.
3: It does.
1: I always think it's great fishing. We were lucky.
5: Another one will be on the show from Tarpon Springs. Way to go.
1: Well, I'm just glad that you make the juvenile connection between tarpon and tampon. That's nice. Would you like to do some toothpick wisdom about feminine hygiene?
7: Oh, I don't want to hear that.
6: I don't trust anything that bleeds.
2: That nugget.
1: Yeah, thank you.
5: There are three ways to take care of a woman's menstrual cycle.
2: That's right.
5: Tampon.
2: Uh-huh.
5: Pads. And hound hunting.
1: Well, if you're just joining us,
2: take her on a hound.
1: That was referencing a previous.
5: Oh, for God's sake, it was 3 minutes ago.
2: Jesus!
1: Hello from Tarpon Springs, Florida.
2: Looks like Tampa.
1: We were lucky enough to see two friends of the show last weekend.
5: That's great.
1: They were both outstanding.
2: Who was it this time?
3: Who was it?
1: The only reason I'm reading this is because of the toward the end, you'll see why. This is something that I think only Chick and I will appreciate. However, I'm going to pursue. I'm going to push on. Sorry.
2: Yeah. So be quiet,
1: we saw Nick Griffin at Snappers in Palm Harbor.
3: Mm-hmm.
1: Snappers. And Saturday, we saw Greg Warren at Side Splitters in Tampa.
3: Nice.
1: By the way, Greg has a new 10 minutes on marching band. It's the best I've ever seen. I hope he turns this into another special. By the way, his walk-up music was, ladies and gentlemen.
2: Jesus!
7: My God.
1: Ladies and gentlemen. One of my very favorites. Wally Bryson on the guitar, ladies and gentlemen.
7: Oh, that Wally.
1: Oh, great sound. Nice setting on the guitar.
7: I agree.
1: You know what this is, Christy?
3: I've heard it.
1: Watch it switch gears. Blah, blah, blah. It's the great Eric Carmen and the Raspberries.
3: Go all the way.
1: Yeah. Great song. Just amazing.
2: Time now for
4: Stupid World Record
2: with our guest reporter, Tom Griswold. Tom?
1: A personal hero of mine, David Rush, back in the news. David Rush has reclaimed the Guinness World Record for, in this case, the most rolls of toilet paper balanced on the forehead.
5: Oh, this is kind of fun.
1: Yeah, as you know, David Rush, we've spoke to him several times. Idaho's own David Rush.
3: Mm-hmm.
1: He took back the title after balancing 195 rolls of toilet paper on his forehead.
5: What the
1: for
5: hell?
1: 30 seconds.
3: How
5: are
3: many?
5: They all pyramided out?
1: Now, do we have the photograph?
2: How many?
1: 195.
7: That's impossible.
5: Yeah, they are pyramided out.
2: Oh, so he has a piece of cardboard in between each level.
1: Yeah.
5: I don't like that.
2: No, I don't like it either.
1: Yeah. Now he's balancing
3: that doesn't
1: them.
3: Seem fair.
2: Yeah,
1: that's very difficult.
2: No.
1: What do you mean, no? You couldn't do this.
2: No, I think I could.
1: Now, is this your two-ply? I don't know what the rules.
7: Well, he lost it there.
1: No, but yeah, but he did it for 30 seconds.
5: I'm all right with two-ply. Two-ply, don't bother me. Two-ply, don't bother me.
2: I was fascinated by a gentleman who was a cost cutter who liked to watch a dollar, save money. He would get two-ply toilet paper and peel it apart. And use one ply at
1: but
2: a time.
1: But he used a toothbrush on his fingernails a lot.
2: I'm just saying.
1: And getting rid of the grit, if
2: that's
1: you will.
2: That's the way he does it.
3: But see, now I think it should be stacked on top of each other.
5: Tall?
3: Yes.
5: So not pyramided out?
3: Right.
1: Well, that's probably a separate record.
2: Yes.
1: Well, come on.
3: Really?
2: Yes, but that's something to be celebrated, not this manufacturer.
1: Are you kidding? He could go to Costco without a cart and check out 195 rolls of toilet paper.
2: No,
5: Christy,
2: no,
5: I'll try the tall one.
3: Okay.
5: Yeah. We'll get a video of, I'm going to guess I can do, how long do I need to balance it?
1: 30 seconds.
5: 30 seconds is what you want?
2: Whoa.
1: That's what's required, right?
3: Was it on his head?
2: Are we going to set a record?
3: Right on his head.
2: I say 6 days.
3: You have a pretty flat noggin.
5: Oh, I was going to do forehead.
3: Oh,
5: but
3: is
5: I
3: it
5: can
3: forehead
5: do,
3: or
2: hey,
3: head?
2: Hey, Josh, Christy thinks you have a flat head.
3: He has a forehead.
1: Yeah, it's kind of on his forehead there.
7: He's a pizza delivery guy.
2: Where the hell
1: is he? He's got his arms spread out, and he's balancing 195 rolls of toilet paper. It's amazing.
5: David, maybe one day, take a break from the records and clean that house up.
1: By the way, I got news for his son. Somebody's going as a mummy for Halloween.
2: Hey, you know what? You know what that was? That is, that's a gentleman who's lost the housekeeper.
5: If you know what I mean.
7: Maybe the wife.
5: It is what it looks like.
2: That's exactly what it looks like.
1: Is he in his basement?
3: Single dad? Is that what you're saying?
2: That's what I'm saying. That's what I'm thinking.
1: I don't think.
2: I've got some.
7: I don't see any kids around.
2: I've got some experience in this.
1: By the way, I want to show you the growth here. This is important.
2: I can't believe she left.
1: David Rush first captured the record in 2021 with 101 rolls of toilet paper, but lost it. Someone else pushed the record to 152, and he's just decimated the record. 195 rolls of toilet paper on his forehead.
3: So what do you think you could do on your forehead?
7: I'm going to say four.
3: Stacked.
7: I say four.
1: Now you're talking stack them.
5: Yeah, just a tower.
3: Yeah.
1: A tower.
5: Yeah.
1: What do you, for 30 seconds, what do you think? Six?
5: All right, so we got four. We got six.
3: Boy, I don't know.
2: Eight.
5: Somebody's going to have to be next to me on like a step stool stacking them.
2: Nine. Yeah. Yeah. Hmm.
1: Now, what you could do is you could start with one of those really huge ones that they have at truck stops.
5: Oh, right, right.
1: And
5: oh.
1: then you get the and you get the double one. Then you that would make it easier.
2: Didn't they have a story about Charmin had like the forever toilet roll or something? It was as big around as a tractor tire.
3: It was huge.
2: Remember that story?
3: Yeah.
1: Was that for?
3: Toilet paper holder you could never find.
2: Yeah.
5: Yeah, what would that be for?
2: You'd never have to change the roll of toilet paper, at least once a year or something.
1: I bet he's maybe did this before this diarrhea parasite hit.
5: Yeah.
1: Probably a shortage right now.
5: Shortage of toilet
3: paper. Once again.
5: Could be.
2: Taxes.
5: I wonder if bidet sales went up during this.
2: Suicide. Diarrhea. Parasites.
1: Yeah. It's big in the news. Did you see that they...
3: Yeah, they've said that it wasn't the lettuce now.
1: Now they're saying it might not have been the lettuce after that big announcement.
3: Yeah.
7: Lawsuit.
2: Well, what the hell? What's the new theory?
3: They think it might even be something in the water that they sprayed on the vegetables.
2: So, that's why I don't eat vegetables.
1: There you go. That's every kid out there.
3: Last week.
1: Well, Mom, it's nothing but hamburger and steak this week.
3: French fries,
1: maybe
3: exactly.
1: A hot dog and fries. Mm-hmm. Okay. Well, that's officially sports. Christy Lee, what have you got over there?
3: Well, if we're going to talk toilets, firefighters in Kansas City rescued a man who had gotten stuck inside a porta potty. Now, according to this story, the Kansas City firefighters were forced to cut apart the toilet after he somehow became trapped between the seats. Video footage of the incident shows first responders using an electric saw to slice through the plastic, instructing the distressed man on how to climb out. The rescue ended with firefighters successfully pulling the man out, hosing him down beside the fire truck, and it's not clear how he was trapped.
5: Right, but
3: I'm kind of confused. Do we have any video on this? Or
1: It's one of these things where the guy falls in.
3: Well,
5: so he does fall in. Is that his arm dangling?
3: He does fall in?
5: No, it can't be his arm.
3: No.
1: Yeah.
3: Because it says here he was trapped beneath the seat.
2: That does look like his arm. What is that hanging out of there?
1: Yeah, he's stuck in there.
7: I hope it's his arm.
1: He's down in there.
2: Is that his arm?
1: Yeah.
5: No, it's not.
3: No.
5: His arm isn't. It is a pipe-looking thing.
3: Yeah.
5: It's like a hose that maybe they...
2: Oh, he's moving. That's
3: beneath
2: part of his
3: the seat. Yeah,
1: that is
3: yeah
1: his that's arm. His arm.
5: No, it isn't.
2: If that's his arm, he's
5: if it's his arm, he has no hand.
2: If his arm, he's hideously deformed.
5: Yeah, well, right.
1: Well, is he down? He's down in that hole.
2: He's got a hand like a bratwurst. Okay,
5: right, right.
1: So somebody's down in that hole, moving that thing.
5: It's something for him to pull up on. Here, yeah.
3: Oh,
5: what?
3: My
5: how did
3: God.
5: This happen?
1: I'm assuming the guy dropped his drugs
3: he
1: down
3: can't
1: there.
3: Be
1: why
3: a
1: would
3: big
1: you dive
3: guy.
1: In? Why would you go down into a down into the toilet pit?
3: Well, and it can't be a big space.
2: Down
3: it's a porta potty, right?
1: No, it's there's a big pit underneath there.
5: Yeah, what is he?
3: There is a big pit?
1: Yeah.
3: Well, porta potties don't have a big pit.
1: Well,
3: I mean,
1: it's not all that portable.
3: It's not that deep.
5: Right, some do,
3: saying.
5: Some don't. What's going on? Underneath.
7: What was that? Did you see this?
5: Yeah, it's like a piece of plastic but he is trying to get out. Well, that's his arm.
7: Well, sure.
5: You know, you can tell it's covered in...
1: This guy is completely covered in feces.
5: This is terrible.
1: I want to say...
7: I think he did the same himself.
1: You know, for once, the firefighters are going, somebody light a match.
3: But you see how far back they're standing. They're
5: you know what happened to this guy, I think? The way it looks now? So that's a broken piece of plastic underneath the seat.
3: Yeah.
5: He may have been sitting there, and that broke on
3: You know what? You're right.
5: And he fell right in.
7: I sure hope it just
5: If
7: broke.
5: So, this guy's an immediate millionaire, isn't
7: yeah.
5: he?
7: Yeah.
2: Yeah,
5: I would sue the porta potty company. I would sue the county, the city. I would sue poop.
7: And no one's helping him.
2: The hole is
1: the
2: not.
1: The firefighters are helping him.
3: They're just standing there
5: with their phones up.
1: Don't you try to make these firefighters American heroes. It probably smells so bad.
5: Yeah, they're waiting for the clothespin.
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7: 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Thanks to the Joe Jimenez Spanish Language El Lerno Sistema, I am now able to speak to them in tongues they understand. Instead of starting a sales call by saying, "Hi, my name is Fred," I'm now able to say, "Hola, my llama's name is Fred." Thanks, Julio.
12: Yes, with the Juan Jackson Spanish Language El Lerno Sistema, you will learn many important phrases and expressions in just weeks. 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
25: Where is the bathroom?
27: ¿Dónde está el crapatorio del dulce?
25: Who is that grouchy old man sitting at the table?
27: ¿Qué es el wrinkly saco bastardo at el mesa?
12: Let's face it, speaking more than one language is very important in business today. In fact, some experts even go so far as to say it's very important. Learning Spanish with the Jackie Jalisco Spanish Language El Lerno Sistema will make you an invaluable asset to your company and expunge your career opportunities. Just listen to what my El Lerno Sistema did for this fellow's career.
25: I was in a dead-end job, mostly because I didn't really understand how to pronounce Spanish words. Then I heard about the Jose Jasper Spanish Language El Lerno Sistema. I ordered it, and in just 2 months, I was promoted to assistant night manager. Oh, excuse me. I have a customer.
28: Welcome to Jerry's Taco World. 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
1: That was magnifico, Señor Jefferson.
12: Oh, darn, I thought it was pretty good.
1: Oh, si, magnifico means good.
12: Oh, I see. Well, that's handy to know. Merci, Donkey Shane.
3: I was lucky enough to go to two concerts over the weekend, and this happened at both of them, and we've all seen this happen. Somebody is dancing.
5: Yeah.
3: All right?
6: Okay.
3: Standing up, dancing.
6: Got it.
3: The person behind them doesn't care for this.
8: Hey, sit down!
3: Has a man asking a drunk 45-year-old woman to stop dancing ever ended well?
6: No.
5: No.
6: No.
3: And I wanted to look at these guys and go, will not work. This is going to make a way larger scene than what is happening if you just let her dance.
5: Right.
9: But was she a woo girl, too? Did she also go, woo?
3: The first girl, the Friday at Whiskey Myers and Black Crows, no. She was just dancing. The other concert was Sarah McLachlan.
5: Oh, God.
9: Okay, well.
3: And she was a woo girl.
9: Oh, okay.
3: Sort of inexplicably.
6: Hmm.
3: It's hard to dance and woo to
5: Sarah McLachlan.
3: To building a mystery.
5: Yeah, right.
3: But she found a way.
6: Huh.
3: But you just let that happen. You don't.
6: Yeah.
5: So how did it end?
6: And you weren't the one.
3: No.
6: You were just observing
3: this. Was I mildly annoyed by it? Occasionally. But yeah. I wasn't going to let it ruin my time. And I certainly let the first, I don't know, let her dance.
6: I assume the one at the Sarah McLachlan was topless.
3: The woman
6: what
3: dancing?
6: It was hot.
25: What does that have to do
3: You would have had a ton of assumptions about it.
6: Yeah, yeah.
3: She was in a very sort of Woodstockian type dress.
6: Oh, hippie chick?
3: And a lot of hands.
9: A lot of dirty leg.
8: Could have been a dirty leg, Tom.
6: Yeah,
3: You would have called her a dirty leg for sure.
6: Hairy armpits.
3: None of that. But you would think, but gosh darn it. And is there a lovelier voice? Man.
5: She's beautiful.
9: Fantastic, yeah.
8: Good Lord.
6: You were just talking about, Christy read that letter about.
8: She'll learn to love
6: it. It's almost a trope, a guy's having to go buy tampons.
5: You're lucky these days you have the photos. You can look.
6: Yeah. No.
5: Back in the day, you had to just kind of guess.
6: Yeah, and the brand I have to look for, of course, is rather difficult. I think they're like, it's made from like organic cotton. Grown by grass-fed monks.
8: Have any of you, can you learn from my mistakes? Will you not say things on the air that you don't want repeated later over dinner?
6: Three different stores when I finally found that I bought every box they had. Here's a letter on a different topic.
8: You are a heartbeat away.
3: Well, on this topic, real quick, don't you buy the tampons and also her favorite period food?
8: Absolutely.
3: And then just come home the superhero
8: Boom.
3: Of the
5: Yeah,
3: month.
5: There you go.
9: What's period food?
5: Oh, my gosh. Period food?
8: Well, depending on what.
9: Single. I don't know.
5: Yes.
8: No, depending on what year she was born, you get the favorite food of that era.
3: Right.
8: No.
5: Usually when you're on your period, you crave certain things.
9: The Renaissance.
8: Chocolate.
5: Usually, or salt. A salty thing.
8: Yeah.
5: Yeah.
8: It's never protein.
5: Oh.
3: She lets you know. She might not come out and let you know, but over time you learn what her period food is.
6: I had no idea. This is a whole new thing I got to start.
3: Guys.
5: No, seriously. Do you pay attention to your life?
6: I can't pay attention to anything. Haven't you figured that out?
9: Period food.
6: Okay. This is a letter. It says, with reference to that topic, it said, there is one thing worse.
5: What's that?
6: My mother, 92 years old, asked me to pick up some adult diapers.
8: Oh, yeah. Well.
3: Again, a hero.
6: The store did not have self-checkout. So naturally, the woman at checkout was a very attractive lady. I must have said at least 5 times, I hope this is the brand my mom wants. I hope this is the right size for my mother.
8: Is that supposed to make it better that he's buying things for his mom?
6: Made quite a show of padding, looking for my wallet, so she noticed there was no padding that I was not wearing. adult diapers. I was so self-conscious.
8: Wow.
5: Man.
6: There you go.
3: You guys get self-conscious buying toilet paper?
5: No. Uh-huh.
3: I do.
10: I do.
5: Do you really?
10: Yeah, a little bit. Yeah.
8: What
10: little
8: I do bit. Is I
3: it makes zero sense.
8: I find the book Everybody Poops in the store, and I take it with me.
3: Yeah. And you read it while you're,
8: That's right.
3: Smart. I'm going to have to do that.
8: Go ahead, make fun.
3: There is
8: child.
3: A little bit of self-consciousness of...
6: I think the only time is when I've seen someone at, you know, one of those giant, like, Sam's Club or Costco places with a cart with...
3: Yeah.
6: A couple hundred rolls.
3: Right.
6: Which I later found out was because this person was a coach and it was for.
3: Oh, gotcha.
6: That I was thinking
8: well,
6: to myself.
8: What else do you think it would be?
6: I don't know. I.
3: Well, that's what hinders my. It's because I buy it by the 24 or 36.
8: Sure. Right.
3: I just want to do it quarterly at most. At most. Right. And it, like walking, carrying that from my car to my house, I'm like the neighbor's like, "Well, there goes the crapper."
8: Uh-huh.
3: Look at him.
10: I buy four rolls.
8: Well, you've got a. Don't you have a really?
6: You go to three different stores.
5: You one roll at a time.
8: Don't you have a really mouthy cashier too? Doesn't she notice things that you're buying at the
3: store? The grocery store? Yeah. I had never met her or seen her before, and I was putting my groceries on the conveyor there, and
8: sure.
3: A lot of vegetables and fruits and lean meats.
8: Uh-huh.
3: And she looked at my groceries and at me, and then back at my groceries and back at me, and said, "Making some changes?
6: Shopping for somebody else, are you?"
10: That is right. My favorite.
3: As a matter of fact,
8: Josh Arnold live on stage.
10: That's on the act now.
8: And that brings us to. Guess what?
11: Stupid world record.
3: Is it good?
6: If you want to get back to bad.

0: this is brand new.
1: Yeah.
0: Okay.
1: This just happened.
2: Beat Dr. Buckets.
1: That's the contention here.
2: Oh.
1: So I don't know if we, but still, I mean, it's there's a video and it's just amazing.
3: 23 feet 9 inches, Tom. That's your NBA three. Mm. Zowie.
1: Sinks one after another. That's absolutely amazing. We spoke with Dr. Buckets, who also has the
2: half court
1: record. It's amazing, cool stuff. So we'll see what happens with that.
4: Mm. Stupid world. You mean record.
3: Steve Prefontaine?
1: No, but isn't there a famous Fontaine?
3: Not.
0: There's a famous runner, Prefontaine.
3: There's a famous Prefontaine. We're not recognizing a Fontaine because that's not what we're talking about.
1: Okay. Wasn't there? What was Red Skelton? What was that?
3: It was Jackie Gleason. What was it?
1: Frank Fontaine? Who was the Fontaine? I'm trying to get the reference here.
3: He was the bartender. Okay. Jackie would go in.
1: What was his name?
3: Frank Fontaine.
1: Frank Fontaine, sorry.
0: Oh, okay. How about that?
1: Was he crazy in Guggenheim?
5: Yes.
3: I think he was.
1: Yeah,
3: yes.
1: Okay, sorry.
2: What the hell are you talking about?
1: Yeah, I'm sorry.
5: Frankie Fontaine.
3: I was talking to somebody over the weekend, and they go, wow, you guys, it's a great show. Yeah, did anything change? Well, it sounds more like we're all sitting at the home talking every now and then. But other than that, who did Frank Fontaine?
1: Well, Steve Prefontaine's been deceased for, what, 50 years?
0: I was just trying to be a little silly.
5: It was a great joke.
1: I think disrespectful to anyone who's ever rolled
3: Prefontaine,
1: a car.
3: Steve Prefontaine always captivated me because he did not look like, looked like a regular guy.
2: Right, he did not look like a runner.
3: Yeah, he wasn't wiry and thin.
0: He looked like a member of Uriah Heep.
3: Long hair. Really cool mustache.
5: Right, right. Did he break the 4-minute mark?
3: He broke everything, baby. He was the greatest runner of his generation.
1: Nikes exist largely because
2: of him. There's a great movie about that.
3: Serial record breaker Andre Ortolf. You ran for me at WrestleMania. Doesn't that sound like Andre Ortolf?
1: Yes.
3: He has a new Guinness World Record title under his belt. The 32-year-old German claimed the record for the most balloons popped with a plunger.
5: All right.
0: Oh boy.
3: In 30 seconds.
2: With the handle part or with the plunger part?
3: With a total of.
0: I'd rather see the plunger part.
1: That is a fair question because this is so stupid.
3: It doesn't say in this story.
2: Okay.
1: Well, do we have the video?
2: It wouldn't be.
1: Okay, here we go.
2: That would make no sense.
1: He's got the balloons lined up on the floor.
3: The last time we saw this, we detected a needle in the plunger. Is that right?
2: Yeah, maybe.
5: The plunger claim?
1: This has to be a David. This is a challenge for David Rush. This is the kind of thing he's great at.
3: Yeah, great app.
1: But he's using the rubber end of the plunger to pop the balloons.
0: I there are a couple things that I wish were different about this. A larger plunger would be funnier.
2: Yes.
0: And the balloons are clearly affixed to the floor.
3: Right.
2: Mm-hmm.
0: It's much more challenging, obviously, if they're not.
2: If you have to chase them around the room.
0: Yes.
1: especially if they're full of helium.
3: Now you've got some.
1: And you got to capture them. Stick them in the floor.
3: No.
1: Trap them.
3: Don't introduce helium. Don't cheapen it.
1: Cheapen it? Are you kidding?
5: Make them loose balloons. That's a better bit.
3: Make them loose.
1: Now, this guy's a German.
3: Uh-huh.
2: Mm-hmm. Oh boy.
1: So
3: what do you got to say about that?
5: Well, I know what you're going to say.
1: I think Germans are used to a lot of clogged toilets.
3: German sausage tends to produce very dense. Because all of the plumbing companies are owned by generations. Theirs were the first.
0: Right.
1: The turd Reich.
3: Now, okay. What you think you're hearing at clumsy is not. Okay? don't think that for
1: now,
3: a
1: this
3: second.
1: Guy is kind of in David Rush's league. He has 150 world records to his name.
3: That sounds like more than Dave.
1: I think
0: it's double with Dave.
1: No, mm-hmm. I don't think so. His favorite
3: so
1: record
3: funny,
1: is
3: funny. You're loyal to a guy who breaks Guinness record.
1: This guy has the fewest darts ever to score a 501 while blindfolded.
3: I guess that's good.
0: Boy,
1: which he did with 49 throws.
2: That's not impressive. Players.
3: I want to see.
0: I usually play 301.
3: Why can't he put 501 darts into an apple sitting on someone's head?
2: Ooh.
3: I can relate to that.
1: You might want to wear eye protection.
3: What the hell's a 501?
2: Nice jean.
0: It is a nice jean.
3: Button fly, yeah.
1: I see. Well, congratulations to Andre Orlo-

0: Ortoff or whatever his name is.
1: You got me, Slappy.
0: Okay, okay. Well, proficient with a plunger. So very good, very good. Now, what, is that, does that conclude our sports broadcast?
1: Yes, it does.
0: Now, do you have a plunger at your house?
2: Who doesn't have a plunger?
1: Let me tell you something.
0: I bet Pat doesn't.
3: I have two.
0: You do?
3: I have a 15-year-old son.
1: I got three bathrooms, no waiting. Each one has a plunger, and each one, the plunger, has a little house.
0: Oh, lovely.
2: Do you have the side-by-side with the plunger and the brush?
1: I'm not sure what you're saying, but...
0: lovely decor.
1: When you take it out, it opens up.
2: Yeah.
1: And then when you put it back, it closes
4: Very
1: up.
4: Nice.
2: Mm-hmm.
1: That's right.
0: You actually keep it right there?
1: I do.
0: The implication being you need it a lot?
3: I put mine on the mantle.
2: Okay.
4: Where's your plunger? In
0: the garage.
1: You know what?
2: What if you need it?
0: You go and you get it.
4: The garage.
0: I don't want a plunger. I don't have a plunger.
1: You're embarrassed about a plunger.
3: Everybody poops.
1: You live in fear.
0: I don't want people to go, wow, I was at Tom's house. He's got nine bathrooms. Everyone has a monogram plunger.
1: No, you know what they say. I was at Tom's house. Don't go and take a crap there, because if you get it clogged up, you got to wait till it goes out to the garage.
3: Yeah.
2: How embarrassing. You got to come out
0: the
2: go,
0: type of
2: oh,
0: guests I have would never
1: You got to go to the...
3: They don't clog toilets. They live in a lake.
1: A penguin dance to the garage to get you...
4: In the garage.
3: In the garage.
4: That is really
3: You're
4: something.
3: Crazy. You are one crazy loon.
1: You are one crazy
4: He looked at us like we were all insane. He went, in the garage.
1: And he's saying it like we're going to go, oh, yes, that's where we should put ours.
4: Oh, my gosh. We have been living wrong.
1: In the garage. No,
0: I suppose
1: right.
0: I could have like a rifle rack and keep it in the living room.
3: Do you hide it in a safe and lock it up?
0: You know, there's got to be a place where they have, you know, a rifle rack with like six plungers on it.
3: Now, that's funny.
1: It's a rifle
0: like
1: rack.
0: Some strip club.
1: I don't have the fellas a rifle. Let alone many rifles.
4: You guys keep your toilet brushes in the bathroom?
1: To require
4: those go in the shed.
1: Well, next thing you're going to tell me is that you keep your toilet paper in some sort of storage facility.
4: I bet you keep your toilet paper right next to the toilet, don't you?
0: That's in the library. You check it out.
1: That's stupid. People come over, they see the toilet paper, they know you're pooping. What the hell? Aren't you embarrassed?
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0: Charles Best Rock.
2: Kicked me in the head today. I broke my brand new plow.
3: Broke his plow.
2: My wife's been thrown out of their sewing circle. I caught my son with a cow. I went to church in a black tuxedo. How was I to know that when you pray with their Amish people, you can't wear rented clothes? So I said,

0: Christy is at the news desk. What's happening over there?
1: Indiana officials have barred a food truck from an Indianapolis market over his tongue-in-cheek slogan. According to the Indy Star, Scott Sims, the owner of Smash Daddy's Burgers, Fries, etc., has been a regular vendor at the Statehouse Market.
2: Mm-hmm.
1: But he was recently told by a state official that there have been complaints over the truck's tagline, "You'll love our meat in your mouth."
2: That's as innocuous
3: It's a wonderful slogan.
1: As a result, he was informed he could no longer serve at the market.
4: Mr. Speaker, this is an outrage.
2: And I don't believe this state official. I think the state official is the only one that's semi-bothered by it. And even, I'm going to guess, she isn't that bothered by it.
4: And, of course, I'm going to vote. What about, Mr. Speaker, what about the children who received it?
1: Told the Star that he had not been given any prior indication that the slogan was an issue, while the state later told the newspaper that no written complaints against Mr. Sims even exist.
2: Yeah, huh? Come on.
1: The truck's exclusion could run afoul of our First Amendment.
2: Don't eat there, then.
1: The government cannot shut down speech unless it meets the high bar of one of the its exemptions.
3: Yeah. Don't eat there. That way you won't be in line in front of me.
2: Yeah.
0: And so they're preventing the guy from parking there. And
1: yeah. And I have actually been at events where the Smash Burger truck has been.
3: It's burger.
1: And it's very good.
0: The Smash Booger.
3: Booger, Smash Burger.
0: Oh, that only appealed to fourth grade boys.
3: Late at night, you know, you start to fall asleep. You start a little booger garden there on the wall. You know what I'm talking about.
1: No.
3: What?
0: Would you go see a band called Booger Garden?
3: Absolutely.
1: Carolos Barsum, communications director for the state's personnel department, said the Indiana State Personnel Department, which runs the market, can modify or discontinue vendor participation as they see fit.
2: Oh, killjoy. Killjoy.
3: Yeah. They rule with a velvet fist.
1: Scott, you keep doing it. You make a great Smash Burger.
2: Next time I see you, no matter where I'm at, no matter how recently I ate, I'm stopping and getting a burger.
3: You're darn right.
1: You put your meat in my mouth.
3: We've got a...
0: Well, no.
2: Now that's from Christy Lee, right?
0: Christy Lee.
3: You can put your meat in all of our mouths.
1: Yeah,
3: we got a nice big parking space here for you. Right. Come on out.
0: So many sort of wordplay slogans for even names of restaurants.
1: Sure.
2: Mm-hmm, mm-hmm,
0: mm-hmm. What's the one? Your throat can't.
3: No, Horbath Pizza.
0: No, your throat. Your throat can't hold my throbbing wiener. That place. What is that?
2: Oh yeah. Oddly enough, though, it was called.
3: Your throat.
2: Family
3: hold.
2: Time hot dogs, which I thought was odd.
0: Yeah, but that's their.
2: You can't have a slogan with.
0: No, okay.
2: Yeah,
0: okay.
5: Yeah. You'll love my tuna on my tongue. That's all.
3: Right, right.
5: Yeah.
3: Right.
5: That's
3: I don't think you need throbbing in that. Just your mouth can't hold my hot dog.
0: There's a. There's one there right near my house at that gas station south of my place.
1: Mm-hmm.
0: There is a taco truck. And, their motto is we like our tacos. No, we eat our tacos vertically. Which is
5: not wrong with that.
0: Yeah, of course. Yeah.
1: Vertically.
3: Wait a minute. Well,
1: how else?
2: So does he hold?
3: Vertical.
2: The vertical taco is the slang.
3: No. You have your taco horizontally for once. How about that? This way. And this way.
0: No,
3: this way is how tacos come, if you know what I mean.
2: Right.
0: No, that's how Mrs. Taco comes.
3: Yes.
0: When you
3: that's
0: eat,
3: what I meant.
0: You eat the vertical taco.
2: Right,
0: eat.
2: Right, right.
0: Okay, good.
1: All right.
0: You see, the vertical taco would be a different thing.
2: Yeah, that's the...
0: It would spill out, you see.
1: Yes.
2: Right. Well, that happens. Yeah.
5: So, that's fun.
2: But there are surgeries.
3: Try our
2: transvaginal mesh.
0: Your mouth's not big enough to bite my wiener.
3: No.
0: Would these be okay?
3: No, your throat can't hold my wiener. It's great.
0: My throbbing wiener.
3: No, you don't need throbbing.
1: How about this? Don't throb.
0: Is there such a thing as a vegetarian food truck?
2: Yes.
1: Of course.
0: There
1: Absolutely.
0: Is?
5: Tons.
3: Yeah. Uh-huh. What do you mean there
2: what,
3: is?
2: What makes...
3: I can't stand it anymore.
1: He of all people should know.
0: Lettuce, toss your salad. Something
5: that's pretty good.
0: Lettuce, you know the word like.
3: he feels we're not laughing, so we're not clear on lettuce.
0: This is joke repair. Mm. Is lettuce like okay? Because there's the whole restaurant chain Lettuce Entertain You.
1: Mm-hmm.
0: But there really is. There's like a. Is there a vegan taco truck?
1: Sure.
3: Well, sure.
2: Yeah. I mean, especially in places like Portland and
1: California.
2: Yeah.
0: Wow.
1: Mm-hmm.
0: Okay.
3: Well, now I want that guy to put his meat in my mouth.
1: See?
3: I'm all ready for it.
1: Yeah.
0: Okay, well, so we'll see what happens.
1: Maybe he's listening.
2: I bet it's delicious.
1: Drive
2: man.
1: Over here.
3: Come on by.
0: Was it Smash Daddy's Burgers? Sounds very good.
1: Mm-hmm.
0: Thank you.
1: Smash Daddy's Burgers.
2: You want some of that daddy meat in your mouth?
0: You know, that would be. I like that.
1: See, now that is a problem.
3: I think we should. This story. You
0: know, I don't think we're helping.
3: We should
0: because
3: all,
0: now people are going
3: to
0: think.
3: I think what Josh is trying to illustrate is that it could always be worse.
1: <That's>
3: okay.
1: <right.
3: laughs> So just be happy with. You let me put my
0: your throat can't out. Hold my throbbing wiener. Is it worse?
3: You don't need throbbing.
0: Okay, sorry.
5: Chick's right.
2: I mean, yeah, there is an argument to make now. We don't think you're talking about your food when you say things like throbbing.
3: Right.
1: Right. Not much food throbs.
0: Oh, I see.
3: See, the double entendre of it would be.
0: Oh, but you, it plumps when you cook it, though.
2: Yeah.
0: I believe is the.
3: That's fine.
1: A little ballpark, sure.
0: My wiener's so plump, you can. So I can see. So this guy's got it right there at the edge, and we're taking it over the. Over yeah. the edge.
1: He's doing a great. He's doing a fine job. Don't change.
0: Okay,
1: don't change.
0: Good. Okay.
3: He's got fries and everything. Right?
1: Yeah, he does.
3: That's delicious.
1: Mm-hmm.
0: Yeah, well, I just think it's sad that the state has to step in here. Yeah. Really? Come on.
2: Yeah, I know.
0: Especially when they have no evidence that anyone ever complained about it. I don't
2: right.
0: know. Okay. There is a place, I forget what it's called, and their slogan, it's like Louis something something, and it, you can't beat Louis meat.
2: Oh, okay.
0: Yeah, that was. Yeah. I mean, that's
5: a little.
2: It's suggestive, sure.
4: Yeah. I'm Louie.
2: Yeah.
4: You can't beat my meat.
5: I dare you to try.
3: Anybody's
0: ladies,
3: gonna beat my
0: ladies
3: meat
0: only.
3: It's gonna be me.
5: You know what? Turns out I was wrong. Thank you, ladies.
3: Yeah. It's a lot better when someone else beats my meat. I can tell you.
0: Well,
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0: Hi, this is Ross Bennett, and you're listening to the Bob and Tom Show.
1: Hello, Tom. We've got a guest.
2: We got ourselves a hippie. He's a comedian. He says it's Bobby J. Cox.
3: Bobby J. Cox.
2: Bobby J. Cox.
3: Yeah. Yes.
2: Your middle name. Okay.
3: That'd no, be there is no middle name.
2: Yeah, if it'd be a name Bobby Cox, it'd be weird.
1: Bobby J. Cox.
2: Yeah, okay. Now, I was about to go. Speaking of God, no, oh. Bob Cox. There we go. It's Al Jackson.
3: Hey, Al.
2: Hey, Al, how are you?
4: Are we ever not speaking about that, Tom? How are you?
2: Yeah, I'm good. I'm good. By the way, it was closed circuit. Extra thank you to Al. I may be seeing you, Al.
4: Are you
2: in Colorado these days?
4: I am. I'm here for like the next month, which is crazy, I got in-town gigs, which is beautiful.
2: All right. Do you know Bobby J. Cox?
4: I don't. What's up, man?
5: Not much. Very nice to meet you, man.
2: He looks like he could play an extra fit Jesus.
5: Yeah.
2: He's about that age. You kind of look like a Kid Rock a little bit.
5: A little Kid Rock or like a stand-in mom for a movie. Yeah.
2: A stand-in mom from thing. The back.
5: Yeah. Yeah.
4: There's a suit there. Apparently he's in some trouble now, but there was a rapper that Bobby J. Cox looks just like named Jay Wick, who was on his way to being huge.
6: Yes.
4: And he had a he fumbled the bag.
1: Oh, no.
4: Dare I say.
2: What did he do?
4: Apparently, he used a weapon against somebody.
2: Oh, boy.
4: Yeah, it's unpleasant radio stuff, but he was.
1: Sometimes you
4: got to
1: make a point. Sometimes you got to make a point, Al.
4: I don't know what was going on. I always say with something like that, I doubt that these two people did not know each other. I'm not saying that this is the right way to handle it. But I mean, I remember sending clips of him to the homies on the group thread and they'd be like, they would send one. And then I started hearing about him on social media and he had a song called Pork Chop Sandwich.
6: Yep.
2: I like that.
4: It was a banger.
6: Jeff Oskey introduced me to that song.
2: What's this gent's name again?
4: Jay Wick.
2: But he looks kind of like Bobby J. Cox.
4: Oh yeah,
2: Bobby.
4: Do you agree?
5: Didn't happen. Yeah. He didn't switch into a career of comedy, right?
6: No.
2: Bobby, have you ever done any jail time?
5: I've never done any jail time. I've gotten out of like one ticket because I made the cop laugh. So that's it. But I've never, they've never taken me to jail because I don't think they'd know which jail to take me to. I feel like they're like, you take me to the lady jail.
2: If you were in jail, you'd be, yikes.
5: Very tough.
1: Yeah. You'd hear this a lot. Look what we got here.
2: Yeah, you'd feel someone grabbing your ponytail just to hold you down.
4: or up. Yeah.
6: Hey, Al, can I, a few months ago, I think Josh said that he feels like he came up with a new phrase. Do you remember this, Josh?
3: I don't.
6: Okay. Oh. You did. But I felt like I did it. We were in a meeting the other day and I was trying to reference something saying like, hey, check your facts or go back in time. I need you to. And I said, hey, scroll up. Like in the feed, scroll up, check what happened before. Oh,
3: that's good.
6: Isn't that good?
3: Yeah,
6: good.
4: That is, I think that if that
2: could catch on.
6: That could catch on.
4: You should be in Urban Dictionaries getting credit for saying that, because that is a phrase that could not only be used in like regular, casual life, that could be used like kind of casually around the office as well.
6: Yes.
3: Yeah.
4: I mean, that is a great phrase it's universal.
6: Yes.
4: I'm low key in love with that. I love it.
3: You got to make a video today of you using it. It'll be a thing.
6: Okay. Yeah. All right. We'll do that.
2: So scroll up.
6: Scroll up. So yeah, we were talking about people commenting on the show and they were saying things that it was kind of old.
2: So you can say, I heard there was something really offensive in the Bob and Tom show today. Oh, yeah. Scroll up.
6: Yeah, they do that all the time. Scroll
2: seven,
6: up.
2: Seven
6: yeah.
2: minutes ago.
6: And even Josh in Arnold. Emails when people
3: only
6: ask.
3: Only offensive if I meant it.
2: Now he's mad.
6: In an email, when somebody comes and asks you a question that's already, the information is already in the previous email, scroll up.
3: Yeah, yeah.
6: I need you to do the work.
3: Do you remember the phrase I came up with?
6: I don't, but okay. I'll look
3: Apparently
6: for it.
3: Apparently it wasn't great. It didn't catch on.
2: Yeah. You got a phrase for me today, Al? I should explain to Bobby.
3: I got a couple for you.
2: Al is
1: you know what? I don't want to tell the future anything, but I get the feeling Josh is going to curse any moment.
2: That's my favorite.
1: I love it. It's happened. Love that, Josh.
2: It's happened.
6: A little nervous.
2: Bobby, what is happening here is Al and I are both from the same geographical location, more or less. However, Al is significantly hipper than I am. I know that may be hard to believe. So Al is trying to upgrade my hipness status, my hipness level, if you will, by teaching me the phrases of a contemporary culture. What have we got today, Al?
4: All right, Tom, I got one because I want you to get this one. And okay. It's one that, again, you're going to hear it. It's not going to make a lot of sense at first, and you might panic. But remember, like, what Pat Morita taught the Karate Kid. Remember your training, okay?
2: Okay.
4: So just break it down in your head. And you got this. So, Tom, what is back T?
2: Back T. Letter T?
4: Like the drink tea.
2: I assume it's older gossip. A dated gossip.
4: You know what? I'm going to totally accept it.
6: Yeah.
4: That's perfect. It's just basically like, give me the back T. Like, or you could say, give me, what's another word that you could use? Starts with an L. All the kids are using it. Kind of a Lord of the Rings word. Give me the low.
2: Lowdown?
6: The lore.
2: Is that what you're talking about?
6: Yeah, the lore?
4: Yes.
6: Is that what you're talking about? Yeah, the backstory.
4: Absolutely.
6: Yeah, the backstory, the lore. Yes.
2: Okay.
6: Yes.
4: Yes.
1: Catch me up.
2: But it's not really like the tea like gossip, though. That's what I was thinking.
6: No, it's bring me up to speed.
1: Oh, you're talking about spill the tea or something.
4: Yeah, exactly.
1: Very good, Tom. Yeah.
4: Yeah, that was you knocked it out of the park. The only reason I know just like catch me up.
2: The only reason to know spill the tea because it was a crossword thing the other day.
6: I bet you loved that.
4: That was in the crossword.
2: Yeah, sorry, Al.
4: Oh no, I mean that's when it's over.
1: Yeah,
2: and I was saying earlier, if you're once you get into a crossword puzzle, it means you've made it. I texted Greg Warren a photograph of a New York Times crossword puzzle, and the answer was Nate for Nate Bargatze, who is, you know, he's buddies with Nate. We all are, but
3: leave Greg alone.
1: He's a good man.
2: He's got things to do right now. Does he get mad when I text him?
7: Not at all.
1: Yes. Wouldn't you get mad if you texted him?
2: If I come upon a new iced tea, Al, I'll take a photograph of it and send it to Greg. We're big iced tea fans.
4: Are you really?
2: Not the musical artist, the beverage. Tip for you, Al, iced tea, orange, lemon. Trust me, it'll change your
1: mind. He likes a lemon slice in his tea. Al, your thoughts?
4: You put orange slice. Okay. That's kind of like an I made it move.
2: Yeah.
4: But you got time in your life if you're putting orange slices in anything.
2: Yeah, it's nice. It's better than lemon. Do you have any more words for me? I'm feeling good.
4: I absolutely do. Tom, let's keep going. Tom, tell me, what is a LARP?
3: I know what a LARP is.
2: L-U-R-P?
3: LARP.
4: L-E-R-P.
2: Oh, that changes it. Is it a shortened form of a word?
4: Or not that I know of.
3: Acronym?
4: No.
3: Okay.
4: Good All guess.
3: Right. A LARP.
2: Is it negative?
4: Yeah.
2: Okay. He's a LARP. It's not short for slurp, is it?
4: No.
2: Okay.
3: Is that a negative?
2: when Jay Cox goes to jail. He's going to regret having that man bun when he's in
1: Where's my hair tie at?
2: When he's in county for a month. LARP. Is it anti-intellectual, maybe? If someone's a LARP,
4: no.
2: Someone who doesn't read. Okay.
4: Not really. I feel like you're hunting in the right place, though. It's just, you know, just think.
2: Someone who's unhip, he's a LARP. Not in touch.
4: Absolutely.
2: That's it?
4: Just a nerd. Yeah, just an old. It's an old school phrase. I don't know. It's funny because I actually used it around my girlfriend, and she was like, what? It's weird that I broke out this slang from probably 30 years ago, but I said this guy on TV was a herb.
1: Oh,
4: and
1: I love that.
4: It was just, Herb is just like just an old, like that was probably most of my teens. It was just hearing people, he's a Herb. Don't even worry about him. and then it just went away. But that was a great one. It's not as good as Scroll Up, but like Herb was like used
1: awesome.
4: Universally and then it went away.
2: Man, Scroll Up is awesome.
6: Yeah.
2: That is really precise and great.
4: Yeah. I could see that on t-shirts. I could even see that being like a PowerPoint presentation that you go around giving to corporations. Like, is your business lagging? Time to scroll up.
3: Like, if you're being gaslit, you tell somebody, hey,
6: yeah,
3: scroll up. That's not how that went.
6: Yeah.
3: That could, yeah.
4: Yes.
3: Really good.
4: It's so great. Yeah. It could be used almost anywhere at any point. I mean, yeah. I rarely hear things that I will use that.
2: Yeah, the problem is that you're not going to get any royalties.
6: That's okay. Yeah, I know.
3: We all know.
6: Yeah.
2: Yeah.
6: Hey, we have it documented right here.
3: Yeah.
2: Well, that's cool.
4: Did that, did the cruise, Tom? I went on the cruise a hater and came back a change man.
2: Well, that's the one. Pat said that's the best one.
7: Which one?
2: The Alaska cruise.
7: Oh, that's fantastic.
4: It's fantastic. I had a great time. Your room guys just treat you with so much respect. It's like having the people at Chick-fil-A taking care of your room. Like, they're nice and they're attentive, and it just makes you feel cared for.
2: Shout out. See any moose? Nice. See any moose?
4: Didn't see any moose, but took a helicopter to a glacier. Like, I stood on a glacier, bro.
6: Wow.
4: Drank some glacier water. Yeah, it was wild.
2: Wow.
7: It's beautiful too.
4: Shout out to Alaska. What an interesting place. I can't believe like people live up there. Like, my girl has a cousin in Juneau. And just like talking to them about the lifestyle, and like, it's, you know, light until 11 o'clock at night. It's like an interesting, it's like the U.S., but it's different. It's interesting.
2: That's a great setup for a joke, too. Where do you live? Juneau. No, I don't know. That's why I'm asking you.
7: That's a great setup.
3: Sure. That's an old, yeah. Juneau, the capital of Alaska.
1: You know, we haven't done that in a while. You need to shake the dust.
4: Josh is not having anything today.
7: Al, did you go to
4: Josh, I'm totally on your team.
1: Well,
4: they left you out there.
1: Yeah.
4: And I used to do that on DBL all the time. I'd be like, when I'm making a joke, I need you guys to not go to commercial silent and just make it seem like Al does not like kids that are in the hospital or something like that.
1: There was an incident. Yeah,
2: we've all been. I will say, we've all been there.
3: Yes,
2: we've all done it. You take a big risk, and you're hoping, okay, they're going to understand that I'm trying to be ironic here, or
1: nothing ventured, nothing gained.
2: What I'm trying to say is the opposite of what I mean, and they don't get it.
3: It's okay.
2: Yeah, it's like transcripts of comedy, never funny.
3: Right. Yes. Oh yeah, in court, and I'm in jail.
2: Yes.
4: Yes. And the last word of that transcript is always you going, I don't have a problem with cancer survivors.

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2: Turn the page, Sonny.
21: Oh, yeah. 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So anyway, dudes, that's Nick and Sonny's AT&T and A. Oh, sure, AT&T says reach out and touch someone. Well, with AT&T and A, for $100, we guarantee somebody will reach out and touch you back.
2: That's right. And why are we your link to better and wetter communications? One reason, because we're the Love Brothers.
19: Joining us in the studio, we have actor Drew Powell. Drew is part of a lot of different projects going on. You're going to be on the TV in Criminal Minds.
22: Yes.
19: And we have to guess if you're going to be a good guy or a bad guy. You do look like I know you have portrayed a cop in many shows.
22: I've had my cop era.
19: You do have that. When you do the cop, do you lose the beard?
22: A lot of times.
24: See him in the Menendez brothers being the cop with no beard?
22: Yeah. No beard and long hair. I don't know who that guy is, genuinely. But
24: gorgeous man.
22: Thank you.
19: Your lovely, beautiful wife.
22: Yeah, it's Veronica.
19: Does she, are there certain parts you take where she goes, I can't wait till you get rid of that mustache or something?
22: But she's a makeup artist, so she really knows.
19: She understands the need you have to do, but there has to be, I'm sure there's been a conversation, something like, I hope this is the last day of shooting, because if that doesn't come off, I'm not going to be sleeping in the same room.
22: Well, it's usually the other way around. It's like, well, I shaved it off for this really cool short I did about the Korean War, which hopefully we'll make into a movie. But that was the first time I've been clean shaven in a while. She's like, I look forward to that growing back. I'm like, okay, that feels weird to
25: Can
22: say
25: you
22: about
25: imagine
22: my face.
25: If you said anything like that to her? I think of the things I say to my husband, and I would I would be in the fetal position if he talked to me the way I talk to him. Honest.
19: What do you say to him?
25: I don't, you look like an idiot. Fix your hair. Something, stuff like that. Like, oh my gosh, if you put any more, product in your hair, it's going to make me crazy.
22: You're so fat.
25: Okay, I don't say that.
22: Okay.
19: I think I'm being gaslit by Kelly.
25: Why?
24: Oh, God, Tom, these microphones are on, and we're spilling into people's homes and automobiles.
22: She's probably awake.
19: That's fine. No, she'll know this. For example, I've got these shoes on that you liked. I never said I liked those shoes.
24: Wait a minute.
25: No, you're gaslighting her.
24: Yeah. What are you?
19: No.
24: That's the way you start a conversation? Hey, I'm wearing that shirt you like.
19: And no, then she goes, I never said I liked them. You were with me when I bought them. Well, I didn't say I liked them. The other day I had to kill an hour at the mall. I don't particularly like to shop, but I was waiting for something to get done.
24: Oh my God! He's loose in the mall, people.
19: And so I think I like these shoes. And I was gonna wait a minute. I took a photograph of them, and I sent it to Kelly.
25: Mm-hmm.
19: What do you think? I got a thumbs down.
25: Thumbs down. Thumbs down.
19: And then I got a text going, well, if you like them, you can get them. But now, what would you do?
25: You don't get them.
19: You don't get them.
26: If you like them, you get them.
24: You get them, you like them, they're yours.
26: Yeah. Be a man.
22: Thank you. That came from two people that are unmarried, my friend.
19: Yeah, I noticed
22: that. Do not listen to
19: them. I noticed that.
26: Happy, do what I want.
22: Yeah.
26: When I want. My shoes, whatever I want. Whatever.
22: Your house smells like a fish.
24: Not only are you happy, some would say deliriously.
19: Look at that outfit. And I'll go, are you kidding?
24: Well, but
19: this is a Sid Mashburn shirt.
24: Hang on. In Kelly's defense, I've seen you cut quite the figure in cargo pants and a sport jacket.
26: In my experience, too, I've never had a woman turned off when I've put my foot down and said, you know what? No, I like it. I'm wearing it.
25: That's also true. I'm with you.
26: Actually kind of works in your favor.
22: And that's why we can't figure it out. So what the hell?
25: Sometimes I need you to be a little mean to me.
26: Yes.
22: Oh,
26: yes.
22: God.
25: Like, in a safe way.
26: No, of course.
19: This is really gotten weird. I'm sorry. Let's move forward here. Now, Pat Godwin can no longer, temporarily cannot play guitar due to his...
27: Right. Soon, but not
19: surgical
27: today.
19: Procedure.
24: He's going to have to learn to play again, right?
27: All over. Yep. Yeah. Lose it.
1: Now,
3: you don't use it.
1: Have you been using your left hand fingering techniques just to keep fresh, or
25: don't say that?
26: We're still talking playing guitar.
3: Yeah. Oh, playing guitar. Yeah.
1: Sorry.
3: Yes, I have actually. Yeah.
1: Okay. So, but you can't strum, so you
3: no,
1: can't
3: play. Not with the right arm. No.
1: Drew is also a musician and an actor, cool. And he's got his guitar. You guys are going to play a song for us live right here now.
3: What the heck? Let's give it a shot.
22: Yeah, okay. I mean, it fits. This is kind of you know what you were saying, Jess, about you know being strong. It's like you know this is a great song. To say to your honey,
25: okay,
22: like, listen, I'm going to put my foot down. I got a great suggestion for you, which I always thought this was a Bob and Tom song anyway, but it's by the great Jimmy Buffett, shall we?
3: Let's give it a shot.

0: Chicks love a mouth trumpet.
1: That's nice. That's nice.
0: Take it, Tick McGee.
1: Oh, my God.
0: All right, bring it home.
2: Oh, not bad.
0: I know you're singing in your car now.

0: Oh, they're kissing. Kiss, they're kissing.
1: Kiss.
0: Oh,
1: oh, God.
2: Yes.
0: My God, I'm so turned
1: off. Jess has never been hotter.
0: Zowie.
3: No, Snuff Queen.
0: Lightning in a bottle.
3: Kind of a...
1: that was wet.
3: Kind of a New Orleans a term for a prostitute.
4: Oh, okay.
3: Snuff Queen.
0: Oh, uh-huh. It's not Snuff Pictures, right? Snuff movies.
3: No, it's not Snuff Films.
1: That, that really adds
3: films.
1: A darker element to it.
0: Yeah.
3: No, not Snuff Films.
1: You can only be a Snuff Queen once, I think.
4: Yeah. Yeah.
1: If you're a true...
0: I was going to say, yeah.
3: Great song from Jimmy Buffett. Well, thank you very
5: Hell
3: much.
5: Hell of a kiss, too.
3: Now,
1: actually written by Helen Reddy.
0: That's awesome.
1: A lot of people don't know that.
3: Now, Jess Hooker's over there at the Bob and Tom News
4: Here
3: Desk.
4: Here I am.
3: Anything worthy of...
4: Yeah, a new poll of 2,000 Americans show how sleep habits affect relationships. Over a fifth of U.S. adults have ended a relationship solely due to their ex-partner's disruptive nighttime habits.
1: Yeah, oh, wow.
4: Snoring, really? Yeah. Obviously, snoring was a common complaint, with 60% of responses mentioning it, including one person who said their ex snored like a chainsaw.
6: But you know what fixes that? A CPAP machine.
4: That's
6: and
4: what I hear.
6: And there's nothing more sexy than a CPAP machine. Oh, yeah.
0: Are you a CPAP guy?
6: Oh, yeah.

0: Pocket, a pocket, a pocket. Yeah.
1: That puts you right to sleep.
2: Yeah.
3: Do you feel completely different?
1: Absolutely.
3: Like rested?
2: Absolutely.
3: Yeah.
1: Yeah. The weird part is when you do the sleep study. Did you do this?
2: Yeah.
1: And you go into an office building at night, and they put you in a bed, and they hook all this stuff up to you. And I think I was asleep for like 30 minutes. Like, nope, we gotta.
2: Yeah, same like, here. They said, your numbers are too high. Yeah, let's put that on you now.
1: Let's put that on you now.
3: Oh, wow.
4: So does this force air down your lungs?
2: Yeah.
4: So it's kind of like an iron lung.
1: Yeah. Actually, I found out I had it when I had a physical for a movie. So I don't know if you know this, but if you do a movie, especially a big one, usually that you have to take a physical to make sure you're not going to die on them. And so the guy's like, you know, you have a narrow passageway down there. You do snore? I'm like, oh, yeah. And he's like, you might want to check that out. So, but it like the difference that you feel. Like, I really should get money for this. What am I doing?
4: But when it comes to being in bed with one significant other, I assume that the visage of you with this gear all over your face is less than sexy.
1: Oh, yeah.
2: Oh, it's the worst.
1: Yeah. You got to be married for at least like 10 years before you do
4: that. Do you have some kind of some kind of romantic move where you throw it off your face? Yeah.
1: It's so
4: she
1: sexy.
4: Knows it's go time.
2: No romance.
0: You can either
1: Corny, let's go.
0: You can either marry a blind woman or you can marry a deaf woman and not have to worry about the CPAP.
5: That is a great point.
0: Yeah. But it does make you feel better, which is great. I noticed the difference because you were here, Pat, when you started doing it.
2: Yeah.
0: And after a couple weeks, you were like, dude, big difference.
2: Yeah, it's a game changer.
1: Mm-hmm.
0: I got tested. No, I'm not a candidate.
2: Huh.
4: Were you able to sleep? Did you have to go to some downtown building?
0: I did not do a sleep study. They did a physical. They did some sort of scopy.
4: Now, what is your policy on this? My sweet Kelly.
3: Yes.
4: Occasionally, I'll wake up in the middle of the night and there's a delicate little snoring sound.
3: Sure. You guys heard my snore. We have it on recording here. And that was recorded for the purposes of my family. It was like, we think you need a CPAP machine. And I was like, oh,
5: it does remind one of a chainsaw.
3: Mine?
5: You're snoring. Yeah.
3: I think you have it.
5: Here it is right now.
1: Oh, boy.
2: Oh, CPAP.
1: Get this girl hooked up.
2: Whoa.
4: You know, I've got the better recording over here.
5: Almost otherworldly. Yeah, Tom.
4: Here's the better recording of it.
0: Jess, you need it. There's mucosa.
2: There's a lot going on.
1: It's in harmony right now.
0: You may have a deviant septum.
2: A deviant. Now, Tom, you used to snore because I went on vacation with you. We were all downstairs, all the boys and I, in different rooms, obviously.
5: Tom would get fan mail from the airport. He was so loud.
2: Is that gone away?
4: Yeah.
2: With the weight loss, you think?
4: Yeah, probably. I don't know, maybe when they did my surgery in my heart, they took out a couple
1: scraped out a couple of
4: flanges. Yeah. I don't know what happened. But.
5: You had surgery on your heart. Well, Pat had surgery on his shoulder.
2: Yeah, okay? It's much worse.
5: Yes.
3: So when Kelly snores, do you say anything?
4: No.
3: Okay, good.
4: But
3: good man.
4: It's very light. It's not.
3: Yeah.
5: Don't you?
1: It's
4: not,
1: cute.
4: Not like yours where it sounds cute. Like you're taking a break from your cross-country truck driving run.
5: Don't you try to move the bed and kind of shake her, but don't shake her? You know what I mean?
0: Oh, sure. Roll over aggressively.
5: And maybe throw one of these in. Something like that.
4: No.
5: Wake her up just enough.
4: No, I just only notice it when I'm getting up to leave, and I could be a cat burglar. When I get up in the morning, there is no sound at all.
5: Yeah, but when you get up in the morning.
4: I tiptoe around the house. I don't want to wake up the dogs either.
1: Oh, God.
5: When you get up in the morning, does she, you'll notice every now and then, she goes, yay. No? Or that's the best sleep I get from.
0: Dude, there's nothing better than when the other person gets out of bed and goes to work.
5: Absolutely.
0: And you just stretch out. Their warmth is still kind of there. That can be nice.
4: or in your house, technically, the women there are coming to work.
0: Uh-huh. Only whores.
5: Only whores.
0: Only whores.
1: Snuff queens, excuse me.
0: In fact, that's what my welcome hat says. Only whores.
1: Only snuff queens.
5: We have another angle on Jess snoring. Everybody ready?
2: Yeah. You should get 2 CPAPs.
0: Yeah, that is cacophonous.
2: Man, Jess.
3: That wasn't all me. That was my snore.
1: What was that?
3: That was my snore. Tom's yawn.
5: Oh, yeah.
0: And my impression of any Arnold boy, me and...

0: for my one of my three brothers vomiting. We're the loudest vomiters. I mean, that's no exact. That is.
1: That's wild.
2: We're a loud. We're a bunch of loud vomiters. Oh, that's
3: fantastic. That is absolutely dead on.
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26: When I hear your constant chatter, I'm thinking, someone shoot me, please.
27: Maestro,
26: look, he changed. Now we are in the bedroom. So comfortably recline.

0: that a Raiders hat, Ace?
1: Yes.
0: Oh, yeah, it's a cool one. It's got kind of a smaller badge on it.
1: They're all cool.
0: Well, that is true. But that one I especially like.
1: Thank you.
0: I'm Josh Arnold. There's
2: Ace,
0: Tom.
2: Ace makes everything look cool.
0: He does.
2: Ace could wear a beanie and it'd be kind of cool.
0: Now, your contention.
2: With a propeller.
0: We could, yes. But we could test your theory if we gave Ace a lit sparkler.
2: No.
0: He still wouldn't look cool?
2: Yeah, that's the one thing that you just can't.
0: What about sipping out of a silly straw? That's still a little cooler than a sparkler, isn't it?
3: Yeah.
2: Yeah. Holding a sparkler is the ultimate, and there's no way to look cool. Even if you, even when it goes out, if you grab it with your fists and go, tss, as the flesh is burning, then you just look like you're an idiot.
0: Yeah, yeah.
2: You're probably, still not cool. Maybe you need less meth in your life.
4: Stupid world record.
5: Thousands of people, along with the singer Pitbull, gathered in London's Hyde Park to break the Guinness World Record for the largest gathering of people wearing bald caps.
0: Oh, yeah! My.
5: A total of 22,141 participants dressed as the star, surpassing the minimum number of 2,000 people. Pitbull, a bald man himself, had to put on a cap to count towards the record.
0: Hilarious.
5: The record-breaking event took place ahead of the artist's concert. That same evening, July 10th, the bald caps are part of a social media craze where attendees dress like Pitbull for his concerts.
3: That's fine.
0: A little Pitbull cosplay?
5: Everybody's wearing a white suit with no shirt underneath.
0: Yeah.
5: And,
0: and sunglasses.
5: Yeah, I love it.
2: It's kind of cool. I'm glad he's got a sense of humor about it.
0: He's great. I saw him. It was an early morning. The day after an MLB All-Star game in Kansas City, I was working it, and Pitbull was some of the entertainment. And the next morning, I was at the hotel buffet, and I look over at one of the tables. Pitbull is with two of the hottest women I've ever seen in my life. They are talking and eating, and Pitbull's head was just on the table.
3: So funny.
0: Oh. He must have been hurting. Just he pitbulled the night before.
3: Yeah,
5: that's
3: the time
5: cool.
3: of his life.
0: Yes.
2: Wow.
0: Because I would have liked to have said hi. I like that guy. I think he's fun.
5: Yeah.
0: And I love that Timber song with he and Kesha.
3: Oh, because
0: you guys know I'm an unabashed Kesha fan.
3: Mm-hmm. I like her.
0: Yeah. You don't like her, Jeff?
5: I mean,
0: she's kind of right up.
2: She's still using the dollar sign thing.
0: You know, I don't know. Because when I'm texting to my other Kesha fans, I sometimes use it, sometimes don't. Nobody says anything.
2: Are you a Kesha head? What is the term?
0: Kesha rupee. I don't know. A Keshite? Are you an anti-Keshite?
2: No.
0: All right.
2: Kesha Taurus? Would that be?
5: And that's sports.
2: Okay. Look for the pictures of the guys with the bald wigs on. There you go.
5: Oh, that's great.
2: Yeah.
0: Boy, that could either be a Pitbull fest or...
2: careful.
0: Or a festival of people who like the movie Powder.
3: Yes.
2: Oh. I thought you were going to go the disease route.
0: No. I believe it or not, have a comedy filter.
2: Can I borrow it? I was going to do a Jada Pinkett Smith joke, whatever
0: you
2: name
0: keep
2: is.
0: Her name out of your mouth.
2: I didn't want to get slapped in the face. We have Jess Hooker sitting in for Christy Lee. And Jess, there's a news story, not about a bull at Pamplona goring a guy in the face. This is about a bison in Yellowstone. I laughed out loud by myself.
3: Yeah, there's a video of this that is cartoonish. It's insane. A tourist was seriously injured after being attacked by a bison at Yellowstone National Park. Professional photographer Mike McLeod captured footage of the incident that occurred at the Bridge Bay campground.
0: And Tom, you're saying Pulitzer to that guy?
2: Oh, and it's...
3: I don't know how he caught it. He caught the before. Yeah, like, I mean, it's a story.
2: He gets the whole thing. I mean, why can't this guy see Bigfoot? That's what I'm saying. Right. I mean, they show this. You forget how big. And this is what people incorrectly call buffalo, like me. Right. A buffalo is something. It's a bison.
3: In the video, a man and his grandson are seen snapping a photo of the animal from a safe distance.
2: Now, this guy, by the way, is wearing, he's kind of a corpulent fellow, and he's wearing
3: suspenders. He is a very normal-sized person, by the way.
2: He's wearing suspenders.
0: I think we're going to see him.
3: Yeah.
2: That look ridiculous. It's like they went to Central Casting and said, get a guy that looks like a really dumb hillbilly.
3: The bison does chase after the pair and flips the older man 8 feet into the air.
0: Oh, geez.
2: And when he goes into the air, he's all splayed out. It's like you'd have to do 50 takes with a stuntman to get it this perfect.
0: Are they too close?
3: No, not at first.
2: Yeah, that's the thing. They're pretty far away.
3: He charges them.
0: Okay.
2: And he's mad.
3: Okay, here we go. Now we're going to watch this. See how far they are right now.
0: They do kind of see. Boy, that guy's not fat at all.
3: No, I told you.
0: He's got somewhat of a belly.
2: Oh, he's...
3: Yeah.
0: So the bison's even laying down, rolling around in the dirt.
3: The guy's walking away.
2: And there's a car between them and the...
0: You know what? I think it's the truck that gets him...
3: It might be. Here we
0: go. Gets him all worked up.
2: Then he runs into the woods, and here's the old guy running around. This is where you...
0: Oh, the guy runs out of the trees. He really is being chased.
5: He just leaves his grandson. He doesn't care about his grandson.
0: Either that or his grandson's
2: already... Get ready. Here it comes.
0: His grandson's already half a mile into the woods.
2: Here it comes. The bison's running around and running around. And kaboom!
0: I mean, this old man flies into the air.
2: And it's great the way his arms and legs
0: are
3: splayed out. Like full somersault,
0: Everything flails.
3: Yeah.
5: Yeah, it looks like he's right there, he's doing the Freddy.
3: Yeah. He's got the... Bless his heart.
2: Now,
0: I don't feel like that guy did anything wrong.
3: No! He took the picture and was walking away.
0: Unless there are signs saying, don't get out of your car.
3: Oh, that's true.
0: But
2: I don't know. It's a campground. I mean,
0: I know they're not that close to this thing.
5: When the bison's rolling in the dirt, it's almost like he's a gymnast chalking up.
2: Yeah,
0: exactly. we thought you watch the video, like, even the bison is preoccupied. No, he was preparing.
5: Yeah.
0: He was putting a little English on his.
2: I mean, this worked. It looks like the trailer for the new Jackass movie.
0: It does.
2: It's so perfect.
3: It looks like something they would do for sure.
0: So he was seriously injured, but he's okay.
3: Yes, he broke his femur. Everything is fixable, but it's just going to be a long recovery.
0: Yeah. He looks like Haywood Banks.
5: Yeah.
2: You think so?
0: Yeah. Well, am I alone in that? Or
3: he had the black glasses and the white hair. Yeah.
0: And the beard.
3: Yeah.
5: Okay. Yeah. All I know is somebody's not getting their moonshine on time this year.
0: Yes.
5: People is laid up.
2: But by the way, if you've ever eaten a bison burger, they are great.
3: I had one yesterday.
0: Oh, nice.
5: How was it?
3: So good.
0: Yeah, those are tasty.
2: Did you go to Ted's or did you make it yourself?
3: I went to Block and Brew in Knightstown. I was on a little Jeep ride all day and stopped for lunch. It was very good.
2: They had the bison burger.
3: They had the bison burger and it was delicious. Yeah.
0: You can get it. Yeah, I'll make them at home.
5: Is it not as fatty as a normal burger?
3: I feel like it's more flavorful.
5: Oh, okay.
0: Yeah, but I don't know what the fat count is. If it's a...
3: I don't either.
0: The next time I buy, because I buy these.
2: The next time you make one, do me a favor.
3: Yeah.
2: Flip it just like that guy. Like don't just turn it over. Up in the air. Boom. Mm-hmm.
0: If that had been Haywood, would you have laughed harder or less?
2: Harder.
3: It is funnier when you're...
0: That's when you know you're easy.
3: Yeah.
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1: Julian's ideas for production were different things I hadn't thought of. And probably if he'd have been a regular producer guy, I wouldn't have agreed. But because he's my son and I trust him, I just love his way of working. And we work so well together. I made him one of the, so there's three producers. So it's me, Julian, and Chuck Ainley, the incredible engineer here in Nashville.
2: Well, it's great stuff. Lots of guitar sounds. And every once in a while I'll say, wait a minute. Oh, that's that Peter Frampton touch. You know, there are certain guitar players, you hear him and you go, oh, wait a minute. Yeah. And there's Peter. I can hear him there. Now,
3: he's one of them. You can immediately tell it's him.
2: That's pretty cool, though. Do you have your own touch already now, Julian? Can your dad go, wait a minute? Yeah, can he listen to the record and go, wait, oh, that's Julian doing that?
3: Not playing, but I definitely have a stamp when it comes to my writing and my production style. But when it comes to playing, I get by, but I definitely don't have you can't tell it's me immediately.
1: Oh, I can.
3: Oh, thanks. I don't know if that's a good thing or a bad thing.
2: Yeah. Turn that fader down. That's not enough of me. There.
4: Hey, Julian, growing up, did your dad ever yell at you using the Framptone?
3: No, I wanted him to, but he never did.
4: Go to your room.
2: Do you feel like going to your room?
1: Most people want to get right on my tube, I tell you.
2: Peter Frampton is our guest, and his son Julian. And Julian has been doing a lot of his own music, and they got hooked up for this project, which is out there right now. Peter, you have been dealing with some health issues, I know. And how are things going? You seem to be nimble with your fingers. You're holding up a copy of the album right there.
1: Yes, I am.
2: It's called, and by the way, it's called Carry the Light. And I love that song. And it's got kind of a, it sounds like the Lion King there at the beginning. You know what I'm saying? There's like this weird... You know, like a hookah, what's going on there? And then all of a sudden it segues into this awesome song.
4: Gentlemen, is Tom helping or not?
2: He is not.
5: I was weird in a good way.
1: Yeah, dear, that's what we were going for.
5: Dear God, he means well,
1: tell the
5: Peter.
1: Story of how that happened?
2: Yeah, but it's just fun. But anyway, I'm sorry, I had a serious question. Your health, you doing okay? Your fingers nimble?
1: Oh, sorry. I'm very lucky that it's the progression is very slow. Hey, you know, it's affecting my hands and my arms and my feet and everything. But you know what? I've had the best career and I have the best family and life is good. This is kind of the best time of my life. I mean, I wish when I was 20 that I had the way that I felt the way I do now, obviously, we don't, but we grow up and this really has been, especially the last year with working with Julian and all the things that have happened, it's been like a whirlwind and I'm so grateful that I'm still here making music and I plan on doing it for as long as possible.
2: Any live dates coming up? I saw you live, I guess it was last winter. It was a great show. Are you going out live to play any of the stuff from Carry the Light?
1: I would love to, but right now we don't have anything booked. I'm kind of backing off this year a little bit. I wanted to just spend more time. We've got to actually, Julian's coming in August, last couple of weeks of August, we're going to start finishing the second record because we had so much material that we had to choose 10 for this record. So we have half an album already in the can. So
3: yes,
1: it's
3: we
1: very
3: do.
1: Exciting. We want to finish it off.
2: Now, do you guys ever play live together? Have you done any?
3: Yeah. You know, I've sang with him on the road over the years, and my band has opened for him. I've opened for him, you know, when we've done like an acoustic gig and stuff like that. So yeah, we've done it quite a few times over the years.
1: Yeah.
2: That'd be really great if you got to do some of these songs live with each other on a stage.
3: Oh yeah. Yeah, I hope there's an opportunity down the road for something like that. I really do. I think it would be a lot of fun.
6: Hey, Tom, my name's Drew Powell. You've never heard of me. I love the concept of playing with your son, because I've done that with my son. What do you remember the first time you guys played together? Like, how old were you?
3: I think I started playing drums when I was like 8. So the first time we ever jammed, it made it easy to jam since he was playing guitar. So maybe by the time I was like 10, we were jamming together stuff. I mean, he was nice enough to let me jam with him, but I'm sure it was harsh for him.
1: He was good very quick. And he actually wrote a song while we were, before you'd even started playing guitar, right?
3: Yeah. Yeah,
1: we were playing drums and we worked on it. That's the last time I was living in Nashville.
3: Which is very hard, by the way, writing. don't do it. Don't switch to guitar like I did.
1: There was no more room on the Skins.
7: Yes.
2: Do you remember the first time you saw your dad live in concert? Were you at the side of the stage, or were you out there in the audience?
3: It blends. I just remember always him being on stage, always being on a bus. That's kind of like how I grew up. I don't separate the two. I just like that. I was,
2: that's
3: from
2: your
3: the
2: life.
3: Day I remember. Yeah, that's it. Yeah.
2: Every time I talk with Mr. Frampton, I insist on doing something that's really annoying, but I'll do it in just a second. But when I saw Peter Frampton live last time, he did it. And that is the first time I saw Peter Frampton. He was in Hyde Park, London, with Humble Pie, opening for Grand Funk Railroad. I was in high school, and I happened to be in London visiting my sister. And it was the great Steve Marriott. And then, of course, there's a live album, Live at the Fillmore, where Mr. Marriott goes, I'll try my best. We go home on Monday. I just want to say, this time it's been a gas. It's really been a gas. And then they go into one of the greatest riffs of all time in the history of rock. I lose my mind. Julian and I are rocking, ladies and gentlemen. I listen to that record all the time, and when I'm on my walks with my dogs or whatever, but I'm singing out loud. So I went to see Peter, and I'm not giving anything away, but he plays the actual audio of, and he does a tribute to the great Steve Marriott. Peter, I lost my mind. I couldn't stand it. It was so great. I just wanted everyone to check out the fact that Humble Pie has a bunch of great records out there, too. And, of course, Mr. Frampton has some of the best albums ever made. And he's got a bunch of great new stuff and new music, and he's still going strong, which is so great. And we're so glad. And you've got a Humble Pie t-shirt on. I've always wanted to know, every once in a while, I'll see an artist that wears their own material. But the fact that you're kind of once removed from Humble Pie, I guess it's okay. Which I don't think you'd wear a Peter Frampton t-shirt, would you?
1: No. And I wouldn't wear this out. It's just around the house.
2: Well, if you're not familiar with the great Humble Pie, you should get familiar with it. Peter, real quick, there are some other guests on your record.
1: Yes.
2: Sheryl Crow, Tom Morello, et cetera, et cetera. Did they actually come in, or was that all done digitally on the via email?
1: Cheryl
3: did.
1: Like 3 minutes from me, and so it was easy to, once she was excited to come and do the track. I have a studio in Berry Hill here, apart from this, the sort of the writing room here. And I sent her a couple of tracks, and she chose that one and Breaking the Mold. And she came down to my studio. I think it took her about 40 minutes. She's so good. And I can't thank all the people enough. I mean, Tom Morello, Graham Nash, who have I missed out?
3: Benmont.
2: Bill Trench.
1: And
3: Bill Evans,
1: sax player, right, yeah. I played with Miles.
3: This is why he needs me, you see?
6: I know how that is.
2: Yeah, the old man forgets all the words. I know this. I never
1: remembered them. So, I've been making them up in different words every night. No, he does. He completes me.
3: Oh, thanks. What is this, Jerry Maguire?
2: Well, I'm glad that Julian not only has your musical skills, but your great sense of humor.
6: Yes.
2: People always ask me who are the nicest guys you've ever talked to, and I always say the same. It's the same group of guys that are just amazing. One of them is Mr. Peter Frampton. I hope you get back on the road, Peter.
1: Me too.
2: And if you do, wherever you are, we're going to come see you.
1: Okay.
2: And bother you. And bring Bigsby and bring Julian. Get him up there.
3: Yeah, bring me too. Yeah, why are you bringing the dog first?
1: Well, he's the favorite child these days, so maybe I should ask him. Yeah.
2: And by the way, one other oddball thing. I was on an airplane not too long ago, and I was trying to find something to watch, and I ended up watching this documentary about finding the original bass that Paul McCartney had stolen. Have you seen that, Peter?
1: No, I haven't.
2: Well, and it made me think about the great story of Peter Frampton's famous guitar from the cover of Frampton Comes Alive. And there's an amazing story about that guitar actually returning to Mr. Frampton's hands after being in a plane crash and maybe or maybe not getting nicked, as they say.
1: Oh, it got nicked. Definitely.
2: Yeah. The thing about this, I know this sounds incredibly boring. The story of finding Paul McCartney's guitar is amazing. And a bunch of real casual backstage Paul McCartney stuff, you realize what a great guy he is and what a cool guy he is when not being bothered by, hey, were you in the Beatles? I highly recommend that documentary, and also do a little research, find out the story of Peter's guitar. Peter, a special hello to Bigsby.
1: Thank you, so glad
2: you're doing well. It was a great pleasure meeting you, Julian.
3: Yeah, it's good to see you. It's actually good to see you. I was on the show like 15 years ago. But it's good. I'm glad everyone's doing the research.
2: He's a comedian.
6: Yeah.
2: All right. Thank you, gentlemen. The Framptons, ladies and gentlemen.
1: Thank you.
3: Thank you so much, guys.
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32: This is, I think they call them a gentleman's club.
33: Oh, sure, a gentleman's club. A quaint euphemism for a strip club, topless bar, go-go bar. I can see why your wife might not be too happy that you were there.
32: Well, that's for sure. Anyway, here's what upset me about last night. I sat down to watch them dancers. And one of the guys at the next table, he says, "You won't believe this, but a Cub Scout was sitting right there in that seat you're in not 10 minutes ago."
34: What?
32: And I says to the guy, "A Cub Scout in here?" And the guy said he couldn't believe it either.
33: Caller, let me see if I've got this right. There was a Cub Scout at a gentleman's club?
32: Uh-huh.
33: Glenn, I can see why you're so upset. A Cub Scout should not be allowed in a place like that.
32: My thoughts exactly, Mr. Obvious. These guys at the next table said he was real friendly and he bought everybody around.
33: Caller, Glenn, have you let the authorities know about this? This establishment has no right to serve liquor to an underage boy like that, much less let him buy drinks for others.
32: Mr. Obvious, I haven't called the police or anybody, because if I get involved and I have to testify, Clarinella's going to find out everything. That's why I called you.
33: Well, how did the other patrons know for sure that he was a Cub Scout? Good Lord, I hope he wasn't wearing the Cub Scout uniform.
32: Not the whole uniform. Just the hat, they said. And I guess he was bragging to everybody that he was a Cub Scout. And Mr. Obvious, it gets even worse. They told me that right before I got there, he left with one of them dancers.
33: Oh my goodness, caller, this is awful.
32: Yeah, it sounds like this wasn't the first time either, Mr. Obvious. I guess this kid goes around looking for strippers and then helps them with their careers. The guy at the next table told me that this guy had discovered Carrie Wood a couple of years ago down in Texas. I'm not familiar with her, but all the other guys seemed pretty impressed by it. I guess she must be some famous stripper now or something.
33: I'm sorry, did you say Carrie Wood?
32: Yeah, Mr. Obvious, I wouldn't expect that you've heard of her either. I don't imagine you delve much into the world of gentlemen's clubs. But I'm guessing this Wood chick must have had some huge floppies.
33: Glenn? Caller?
32: Yeah, Mr. O.
33: Carrie Wood is not a stripper. Carrie Wood is not a she. He is a famous baseball player. He's a pitcher and a pretty good one.
32: You mean this Cub Scout is going out with baseball players? Oh, that's just not right.
33: No, caller, he doesn't go out with guys. The man your fellow patrons were referring to was a professional baseball scout. When they told you he was a Cub Scout, they were saying he was a scout for the Chicago Cubs. He's a Cubs scout.
32: Scout for the Chicago Cubs. Huh. I never made the connection.
33: Well, caller, I am glad I could help.
32: Mr. Obvious, one more thing. This was only my second time ever at one of those gentlemen's clubs, but I think this place was just a big ripoff.
33: Oh, why is that, caller?
32: Well, first of all, I didn't see any naked women at all, and this place didn't even serve alcohol.
33: What was the name of the gentlemen's club, caller?
32: Well, the sign said it was called the Bottomless Cup of Coffee. Like I said, for some reason, all the waitresses kept their clothes on the whole night when I was there.
33: Caller, I think by Bottomless Cup of Coffee, they meant that you could get an unlimited quantity of coffee, as if your coffee cup were bottomless. They didn't mean to imply that your waitress would be bottomless. Sans bottoms.
32: Oh. Well, they ought to explain that before they charge you a cover.
33: You are a piece of work, Glenn.
32: What? Who's Glenn?
33: You are, you ignoramus.
32: Oh, yeah, it's my code name. Hey, thanks, Mr. Obvious. You're a lifesaver.
33: Join us again next time on the Mr. Obvious Show.
0: Got a couple of emails from our listeners today, and this one, evidently, they are all interested in Josh and his pet tarantula.
1: Oh, yeah?
0: And we didn't get the name of the tarantula.
1: Fang.
0: Fang, that's right. You said Fang, yeah. Well, it's almost September, our writer writes, which means one of Colorado's most fascinating wildlife events is about to begin, the so-called Colorado Tarantula Migration.
1: Wow.
0: Every fall, hundreds of people head to the prairies of southeast Colorado hoping to witness large brown tarantulas walking across grasslands. It's not technically a migration. Visitors are actually seeing the annual tarantula mating season. Male
2: giant gangbang.
0: Tarantula. It's a giant gangbang. Wow. These tarantulas are primarily known as Oklahoma brown. They in Colorado, they leave their burrows in late summer and early fall to search for lady.
1: Wow.
0: Tarantula.
1: Ooh,
0: there,
1: there
0: he is. How about that for a realistic
1: that ass.
0: Look at that. He does have, oh, man. I can't. How do you sex a tarantula?
2: Could That's
0: you,
2: a great question.
1: I don't know.
0: Like a Peter on that or something, you think?
2: Fang could have been a guy, could have been a girl. We don't know.
1: I don't remember if they even told us.
0: Could have been a fangette.
1: Could have been a fangette.
0: Male tarantulas take 7 to 10 years to reach maturity.
1: I just heard it too, Pat.
0: And females even longer, 10 to 12 years.
2: Well, years?
0: That's the opposite of humans. It takes boys longer to mature than females.
2: Uh-huh.
3: What?
0: For most of their lives, the tarantulas stay close to their burrows, their homebodies.
2: Uh-huh.
0: But days shorten, nights cool, males are triggered to wander and in search of that sweet, sweet mate.
1: I wonder how many burrows there are, like five, like New York?
0: There might be. Yeah. There's like Staten Island, Brooklyn,
2: Queens,
0: the Bronx. You got a hard roll and a cup of coffee.
1: Would you go to this?
0: Oh, I they give me the willies.
1: Yeah, you'd be.
0: And I really wasn't aware that I got the willies from tarantulas until yesterday when you guys started talking about it.
2: Well, you probably haven't been around many, right?
0: That's right.
2: You're not so exposed to a tarantula.
0: My mother wouldn't let me have a dog. So.
2: Did you have a goldfish? Oh, yeah, the turtle.
0: And attack.
1: I've walked through a spider web the last 4 days.
0: Out here on the steps?
3: Right here, right?
1: No, at my house. One of them was inside my house.
2: What?
1: Where I just turned a corner and walked right through a spider web and went, what the hell was that guy doing?
0: We had an agreement.
1: Yeah.
0: You guys stay outside, and I'm inside, okay?
4: They are quick builders.
1: Yeah, oh, yeah, it's amazing.
4: I have a spider web stick up at the lake house, and when I get up every morning, I go down the stairs and knock all the cobwebs out of like the water slide and around the boat. And the other day, I look over, and my spider stick encased in a spider web. They knew what I was up to.
2: Oh,
4: so I had
2: that.
4: To get a new spider stick to free the old spider stick.
3: They must watch you go through the web and go, son of a bitch.
2: There he comes again.
1: I don't like it. I feel bad.
0: I spent all night making that.
4: They are so quick.
1: Yeah, it's unbelievable.
4: Yeah.
0: Well, they have Spider-Man powers.
2: Yeah,
0: right?
2: They do.
0: Yeah, if you get bitten by one. Did you ever get bitten by a tarantula?
1: No.
0: Did you say? No.
1: Mm-mm.
0: Hmm. Oh, you got bitten by a squirrel. That's right.
1: No, I got bit by a snake. I did not. We were talking about squirrel bites, but I did not get. I've not had the pleasure of being bitten by a squirrel.
0: Well, this gentleman named Mark says Josh was right about squirrel bites. It hurts like hell.
1: It sure seems like it.
0: I got a pet squirrel named Rocky. Of course.
4: Love it.
0: Rocket J Squirrel. He doesn't like being messed with.
2: Well, I bet not.
0: he lets you know. All right, but Rocky does like to play, he says. So there you go.
2: A pet squirrel. I got a pet squirrel. You mean you...
0: I don't...
2: You would just...
0: Well, don't you feed the squirrels in your neighborhood?
2: I do not feed the squirrels.
0: Christy?
4: No, that's Allsman.
2: Yeah, you know, Allsy does. I feed birds, and the birds... The squirrels want to eat all the bird food, which we have a constant battle.
0: Somebody's going to get a raging case of Lyme disease, and then we'll see who feeds the squirrels.
2: And then I bought all that hot pepper food because that's supposed to keep the squirrels out.
1: Oh, no. It works like wonders at my house.
2: Not at my house. They've
0: really?
2: Overcome.
1: What?
2: Yes.
1: They hate it.
2: Oh, good for you.
4: Take a little sriracha, just drop it in there.
2: I've used cayenne pepper.
0: What are you talking? Are you cooking the squirrel? Can you eat squirrel? You can eat squirrel.
2: Yeah, of course.
3: Yeah. Anything, yeah.
1: I have tried squirrel. Have you guys?
2: No.
4: Yeah.
1: It was fine.
4: Did you have yours as stew?
1: No, it was like battered and deep fried.
4: Oh. Oh, really?
1: Yeah.
4: Like, was there like a leg, a bone?
1: No, they were like little strips.
4: Oh.
2: This happened at someone's home?
1: Yeah.
2: Huh.
1: They hunted a bunch of squirrels and...
0: I remember it was a big deal. I got a squirrel tail to put on the radio antenna of a family car, and I was over the moon.
2: Yeah, those and raccoon tails were big back in the day.
0: They let me tie it on.
2: Uh-huh. Yeah.
4: When I got divorced for the first time, I had to move into a kind of seedy apartment complex, and my second day driving in, my neighbor above me had like 20 pelts on his balcony,
2: man.
4: Squirrel pelts, drying, hanging from the...
1: Oh, gotcha.
4: And he made me squirrel stew.
0: No
1: pretty
0: kidding.
1: Good.
4: It was, yeah.
1: Yeah.
4: You wouldn't have, had he not told me, I wouldn't known it was squirrel.
1: Yeah, same.
4: Yeah.
2: What? I don't know if I could do that.
0: What do you do with the hides, the pelts? You make hats?
4: Oh, yeah. He would tan them and
0: no kidding.
4: And sell them. I'm not sure where, but yeah, he did that on the weekly.
2: This is what I've learned about squirrels. They don't understand English very well. I've gone out and tried to reason with them. I've been nice to them, but
4: you
2: nothing.
4: Need to record yourself doing that.
0: You guys seen the viral video where the squirrel, the boy squirrel, gets his testicles caught in a bird feeder?
3: Yes.
0: Have you seen this? And he's hanging off the bird feeder.
2: Yeah.
0: Bummer.
2: Oh, yeah, that
0: it's
2: is.
0: Really.
1: You can't help but just project your own.
0: Yeah. It really is a bummer.
2: I had one of those kinds of feeders, but I couldn't. First of all, it's impossible to clean. And for that very reason, I felt bad that somebody would get stuck in it or get their little paw caught.
0: And for that very reason, I'm out.
2: You're out?
0: I'm out on the bird feeder.
2: I think I'm going to be out on the flat feeder. Do you have a flat feeder? You know, just like a tray.
3: What is that?
1: Yeah, well, kind of. It's a little house.
0: There's something that comes over a person when you get to a certain age where you just want to sit and watch the birds eat.
2: It's
0: and I don't
2: so
0: know.
1: Mine's on the window I eat, so I can just look in there just eating two feet from me. Yeah.
2: That's so relaxing, isn't it, Josh?
1: Yeah, I love it.
2: Yeah, it's sweet.
0: Little zen?
2: Yeah.
0: All right.
2: Little zen. You might try it. You have a room out there.
0: I'm going to. Yeah. I have
2: some feeders I can give you.
0: I can never attract hummingbirds, though.

0: all the minions.
1: Wow.
0: And I hope something happens to them.
1: They have to save money on a deal like that, right?
0: Although I guess this last one I am tempted to see, this newest one, because it's all about movies and they do all kinds of movie references and stuff.
2: Okay. Oh, really? So
0: that might be fun.
2: Hmm.
1: Christy, you have a letter over there?
2: Yes. I don't know if I want to bring this topic back up, but yesterday, if you missed the Allie Breen segment, we were talking about bachelor and bachelorette parties.
1: Oh, boy.
2: This is Ethan from Iowa. He said he heard us talking about that yesterday. I went on two bachelor trips this spring. They were both 4 days long. Jeez. One was both bachelor and bachelorette groups together.
0: Oh, that's kind of fun.
2: Yeah. And he said he thinks it's more common now, especially with younger people. This was like a 22 to 26 age group. He goes, if the group is a bunch of golfers, which they are, they spent a long weekend, enjoyed a couple different golf courses, and then they had the girls there in the evenings, and it was the best of both worlds. So,
0: Oh, good.
2: Yeah, that's kind of nice.
1: You know, though, one of the, I don't know how to put this. It was really a challenge when we would all go to the Bahamas for the Super Bowl party.
2: Right.
1: And there'd be like 8 or 10 of us wanting to go to dinner.
2: Ugh.
1: And everybody trying to agree on what do you feel like and making the reservation, and some people drop out at the last minute. And
2: do you have a code about that?
1: I don't. I might use your code. What's the code?
2: No more than 6.
1: No more than 6 people at a group dinner.
2: I like no more than 6.
1: Hmm.
2: If it's at my house, it's a little different. But if you're going out to dinner, because you have, it's just too many people.
1: Yeah, it's too many people.
2: Yeah.
1: Yeah. They don't want to serve you.
2: Well, not only that, but it just...
1: I hope you walked by.
3: You know, you're talking the Ice Age. Do you guys know that my brother is the voice of the traffic vulture in the Ice Age movies?
0: Oh, cool.
2: Yeah. The traffic vulture.
3: Yeah. Isn't that cool?
2: Yeah, that is cool. I don't recall the traffic vulture.
3: I don't either. It's my own brother.
0: That's great, though.
3: Yeah.
1: Well, now I'm going to have to go back and watch.
2: Yeah.
1: Aren't there two or three at least?
0: Dude, there are maybe 5, and there's a new one coming out.
1: No way.
0: Yeah.
2: Is he in all of them?
3: I think so.
2: Whoa.
1: Man. Yeah. Oscar, you got a letter?
4: Oh, well, Mark from Louisville pretty much wrote in about the same tarantula thing that your guy did.
1: Oh.
4: But he signed off in such a great way that I need to share it. It says, make it a great day or don't. It's your choice.
2: That's true. Yeah.
4: I'm going to choose to make it a great one, Mark.
2: But that's a good attitude.
4: And also, Edward from the big island of Hawaii says August 1st is Saturday. So I'd like to offer my congratulations to Josh on his 10th anniversary today.
1: Oh, that's right.
0: Oh, gosh. Yeah. Wow. 10 years.
3: Wow.
0: Yeah.
4: Man, thank you. First
1: in line. Maybe we could get the one-man band to come back and play for
4: us.
1: That guy was really great.
4: Doesn't he feel like a day him, over 11
1: really,
4: years?
1: I really.
0: That's his busy time of year, isn't it? This is the one-man band season.
2: Because he does the fairs, doesn't he?
0: I think so.
2: Yeah.
1: Well, this was bound to happen sooner or later. This is from Charles.
2: Yes.
1: Dear Bob and Tom Show, I have watched and listened to the Bob and Tom Show for a few years now. I have a background in psychology and counseling.
2: Oh, boy.
1: Specifically, abnormal psychology. Your videos on YouTube creates for me an amazing perspective as I look down on your studio and listen to your discussion about phobias. It was indeed fascinating. I think I'm going to write a book about it.
2: Oh,
0: nice. We look forward. Send us a copy.
2: Yeah, please.
1: I'll write a liner notes, a jacket note, whatever.
2: Give us credit. Yeah.
1: Write a blurb about that. Yeah. Why not? Right.
2: Here's a letter from Tim in Ohio.
1: Okay.
2: His daughter works at a summer camp. It's an all girls camp, and they're 10-year-olds. Okay. And some of the things she's overheard from the 10-year-olds during the summer.
1: All right.
2: Okay. And I'm just going to read a couple of them.
1: Okay.
2: It's so cool that you have underwater eyes. The little girl was talking about goggles. So, it's like a Tomism. I'm making a voodoo doll of my brother.
0: Hilarious.
2: Nice arts and crafts day.
1: Boy, oh boy. Yeah.
2: Are your parents divorced? Not yet.
1: Wow. That kid's a real 10. Card, isn't he?
2: Yeah, okay. Right?
1: Yeah.
2: It's okay. Every toe has a butt crack.
0: Every toe has a butt crack.
1: My gosh, it does.
2: If you think about it, it kind of does.
0: I don't know what you're saying.
4: Every two toes has a butt crack.
2: Well, I think that's what they mean. Oh, toes next to each other. I think that's what they're talking about.
1: You know, I do like the peak toe shoes where you see each little toe's doing. I think.
2: Do you like those?
1: I like those a little bit.
3: Every rose has a thorn.
1: A little bit.
2: That's right. Poison taught us that, didn't they?
3: They did. Yeah. That's a good
1: story. You know,

0: who's I heard that from the traffic vulture in
1: I've never even seen
0: one of those Ice Age movies.
2: And finally, sorry, I was in the bathroom for a minute. I had to wash my face. I didn't want to look like a street rat.
0: What?
2: That's somebody's mom.
3: Yeah, that's exactly.
2: Right.
3: Well, you mentioned a Tomism. Brandon writes in, I heard the greatest Tomism today. My friend was telling a story about a person came over to his house high. Anyways, I guess when he got there, he couldn't remember what an attic was called, so he called it the upstairs basement.
2: Yeah.
1: Pretty good.
3: As soon as I heard the story, I immediately thought of Tom.
0: That is all.
2: Do you have
0: right.
2: an attic?
0: Yes.
2: Can you get in it?
0: No. Well, maybe I can now. I couldn't.
2: Yeah, they creep me out.
1: Yeah, when I was a kid?
0: There's access in the spare bedroom ceiling.
2: And it's like a square about the size of a paper plate.
0: Like the the handyman and the repairman. He can get up there, but I can't.
2: But didn't you ever want an attic like in Christmas Vacation where it was full of stuff and you could pull the stairs down and that would be so neat?
0: I'm kind of scared of those.
2: Really?
0: I don't cotton to attics.
2: Oh.
0: Or basements for that matter.
2: You don't like a basement?
0: Well, unless it's, you know, basements.
2: That's finished.
0: That are really not, those aren't basements. There's just more of the house, you know.
2: Okay.
0: With carpeting and. Yeah. Pool tables, Mike. That's not a basement.
4: Sure, you know. Yeah, I know what you mean.
0: Concrete floors.
2: Do you have a basement?
4: Yeah.
2: Is it finished?
4: Not really. No, oh. I mean it's not. No, but it's
2: clean.
4: It's the nicest unfinished basement I've had.
2: Oh, okay.
0: You know what we should do? We should get down there one weekend, throw up some drywall,
1: finish it,
0: drink some beer.
2: Put in a pool table.
0: You don't want to?
4: Yeah, well, I'd be up for like a ping pong table and stuff like that, but I don't want to drywall it. I don't want to finish it. I'm not messing with that.
0: Okay.
2: Drywall. Good for resale.
0: Drywall is, I can't hang drywall because you could work on it as long or as little as you want.
4: Yeah.
0: And I would not leave it alone.
4: Somebody else has to do it.
0: I would put the mud on, then I sand it, then I put more mud on, and it would go on for 6 months.
2: That's an art form, isn't it? Man.
0: Yeah.
4: You have to care just enough to be good at it, but not care.
0: Overcare.
4: Yeah. Exactly.
0: No
4: thanks.
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5: All right, Wanda. Do you remember anybody from the charm school? Like a specific...
6: Just my girlfriend Diana went with me. I don't remember anybody else that was in there.
5: Dirty Diane.
7: No. So was there like a charm marm who taught you?
6: There were ladies who taught.
5: I am the charm marm. I shall do no harm. My handshake is firm and warm.
6: I wish we had there was a...
7: It starts at the arm.
6: We had a binder. I remember I had all the... I wish I still...
8: They bound your legs?
6: No, a binder, feet. Three-ring binder. Oh. For all the,
5: they bind your feet.
8: Yeah. That's right.
6: Anyway, that's my charm school.
5: And I was telling the story about Christmas, and there, honest to gosh, there was one of my uncles married to one of my mom's sisters, one of my aunts, had a gun at a Christmas dinner. And there's something started, and he said, are we going to have a problem or something?
6: Wow. That'll stop a problem quick. Yeah.
5: This is from Mel. I have one better than bringing a gun to Christmas, chick.
7: Good classic way conversation works.
5: That's right. I can top that.
7: Yeah, I've got a better story.
5: My brother brought his guns to my parents' house after my mom's funeral. That's kind of a bummer, right?
6: There's a lot going on there. Yeah, I have questions.
5: Yeah, funeral.
6: Yeah, don't... What?
5: Yeah, what are you going to...
6: Was he expecting a...
5: I don't know.
6: Maybe a shootout?
5: Maybe he was a suspect.
7: We don't have enough information. Hey. Therefore, that story is not better than yours.
8: Let's see that will.
6: Yeah. Right? I'm taking the couch.
5: Take your time. You can read it. I'm here to take your time. Read it. You have a letter, Christy, over there?
6: I've been talking about fingerboarding because of the documentary I saw.
5: Skateboarding for fingers.
6: Yeah, apparently Andrew in Iowa has corrected me. And he said they are actually called tech decks.
5: Tech decks?
6: Yes. And a lot of fingering was happening back in the early 2000s.
9: That's Andrew's. There was.
8: Kids will be kids.
6: That's Andrew's words,
5: I'm
6: not mine.
5: I'm going to tell you this. There's a lot of fingering in the mid-70s, too. I'll tell you that.
6: Little mini skateboards that you use your fingers. It's the craziest thing I've ever witnessed.
5: Yeah, it was nuts, too. Man.
6: Yeah.
5: Right there on the couch. Boy, oh, boy.
8: Oh, yeah.
7: It is crazy.
5: A little fingering. Waltons would come on.
8: You don't know what the hell you're doing. You're just trying to do the best you can.
5: It would be go time, let me tell you.
6: This is from Stacy. Let me
7: finger you during the Waltons.
8: Wait till Little House on the Prairie.
5: It's almost like you were there, Josh. My God. No, be cool. Be cool.
8: Be cool.
6: Stacy in Wisconsin.
5: Yeah.
6: Christy, I hear you like car shows. I thought I'd share this with you. There is a nude car show in Wisconsin.
5: A nude car show.
6: August 7th through the 9th. And they have two pickleball courts.
8: Oh, boy.
6: Yeah, so we can play naked pickleball.
8: Do whatever you want.
5: Nude pickleball.
6: If you want to find out more, you can go to the internet. I'm sure there's plenty of information.
7: Hotrodsandtailpipes.com.
6: I am out that week, and I will be gone, but I will not be there.
5: Didn't a friend of yours, Saul, didn't he play naked pickleball there?
8: Yeah, all those guys did.
5: Oh, yeah.
6: Oh, yeah?
5: All the guys played.
6: I'd love to hear naked pickleball. Naked
8: you
6: pickleball.
8: Would?
6: Yeah, of course.
8: Well, it's been a while.
5: Oh, ooh, there's I that can't arm. Wait.
8: Will you be careful? I forget when I get excited.
5: You're going to hurt yourself warming up. My goodness. There it is.
8: Let me tune up. Go talk.
5: Okay.
6: All right.
5: Tuning.
8: Sorry. It's humid in here. It's moist.
5: Damp.
6: It's because I'm sitting next to you, Pat.
5: Oh, the night was damp.
7: And I just had some of Tom's shredded wheat.
6: Yeah?
7: You know, he keeps it in those plastic.
5: Yeah.
7: I don't know
5: the
7: how
5: plastic
7: long.
5: The plastic decanters or whatever.
7: That it's due for some turnover.
5: Oh, yeah.
6: How stale was it?
7: Half shredded wheat, half silverfish. Oh.
5: I think he likes it aged.
7: Yeah, it was aged. Yeah.

0: Very nice.
1: Yeah.
0: I have not started pickleball yet.
1: You would love it. I've played a couple times. It's not for me.
0: I did a little tennis, but not, I don't know. I don't know if I could.
1: It's fun. It's just
0: the ball goes slower, though, right?
1: Mm-hmm.
0: Yeah, you got the big paddle.
1: It's like a wiffle ball kind of thing.
0: Is it?
1: Yeah,
0: it's
1: real light.
0: Is it solid plastic or have holes?
2: It's got holes.
0: It's got holes in it. Oh, son of a gun.
3: Odd.
0: Really odd.
1: Yeah.
0: Do you keep score like tennis? Like,
2: you know, no.
1: The rules are crazy.
2: It's more like ping pong.
1: Yeah.
2: Oh. Yeah, you played 11.
3: Curious. Very curious.
1: How are you?
2: I think you'd like it a lot.
1: You're not old enough to play.
0: Yeah, you wait. You'd be the whippersnapper.
2: He's a young guy.
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0: As if seeing the Rolling Stones in concert wasn't enough, they brought in special guests to join them on stage. Axl Rose, blues legend John Lee Hooker, and Eric Clapton. On the next Live in Concert, don't miss this legendary performance from their Steel Wheels tour. 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

0: Hello, Lake Charles. It's Alice Cooper, and this is your invitation to join me Sunday from 10 a.m. to 3 p.m. for Alice's Attic with Alice Cooper on Rock 101. 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

woke last night to the sound of thunder. How far off, I sat and wondered. Started humming a song from 1962. Ain't it funny how the night moves when you just don't seem to have as much to lose. Strange how the night moves.

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0: As if seeing the Rolling Stones in concert wasn't enough, they brought in special guests to join them on stage. Axl Rose, blues legend John Lee Hooker, and Eric Clapton. On the next Live in Concert, don't miss this legendary performance from their Steel Wheels tour. It was captured live in Atlantic City, New Jersey in December of 1989. We'll also hear classic live sets by Joe Walsh, Tom Cochran, and Lenny Kravitz. 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

0: Hello, Lake Charles. It's Alice Cooper, and this is your invitation to join me Sunday from 10 a.m. to 3 p.m. for Alice's Attic with Alice Cooper on Rock 101. 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

0: As if seeing the Rolling Stones in concert wasn't enough, they brought in special guests to join them on stage. Axl Rose, blues legend Jolly Hooker, and Eric Clapton. On the next Live in Concert, don't miss this legendary performance from their Steel Wheels tour. It was captured live in Atlantic City, New Jersey in December of 1989. We'll also hear classic live sets by Joe Walsh, Tom Cochran, and Lenny Kravitz. 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